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0: 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And on today's programme, Colin Dickinson is in conversation with Peter Lacecki.
1: Hello. As you're no doubt aware, the hospitals in Gloucestershire are managed by the Gloucestershire Hospitals NHS Foundation Trust, and my guest is Peter Lacecki, who's the chair. Welcome to Cotswold Hospital Radio, Peter.
2: Thank you, Colin.
1: It's lovely to have you here. And you've brought eight of your favourite tracks of music along.
2: I have. It's great to be here. I'm looking forward to listening to them all.
1: Now, can you tell us a bit more about your job as chair of the Foundation Trust and what's involved?
2: Yes, I can. So I'm actually a non-executive chair, and the board comprises both executive directors who are responsible for the management of the day-to-day, week-to-week running of the trust, and a group of non-executives who normally have external backgrounds. And their job is to ensure that the executive directors do the running in an efficient manner, that we have long-term strategies and plans in place, that the culture is right to deliver the important patient care that we do, and to make sure that we comply with all the statutory and regulatory environments that we have, that we're part of. So I chair the board of non-executive directors and executive directors. It's called a unitary board, and we all work together. And that involves monthly meetings and attending many other board committee meetings. The Trust also has a group of governors who are extremely important, and they're both appointed by some of our stakeholder organisations, and many of them are elected. And I also chair the Council of Governors. So it's quite a complex role altogether, and I feel very privileged to have been appointed just 10 months ago. I still think of myself as a new boy, although I think that's running a bit thin now.
1: And of course, you were facing quite a few challenges when you first came into the job.
2: Yes, not long before I took over, there had been an announcement that the finances of the trust had had a surprise deterioration. And since then, we've done a lot of work looking at the financial governance of the trust. And as part of that also, we have many new directors now. So by the time we get to the end of this year, there'll only be two or three directors who have been in place for more than 18 months or so. Many of those are retired and have contributed a huge amount to the trust, and it'll be sad to see them go.
1: Right. And of course, there is a new chief executive, isn't there?
2: Yes, so Deborah Lee started, I think, so 3 months before me, so about 14 months ago. One of the most talented leaders I've ever come across in my relatively lengthy experience in various environments and industries. And I think this trust is very, very fortunate to have her at the helm.
1: Good. So let's just go back to your background. Where were you born and that sort of thing?
2: Yes, I was born in Newcastle upon Tyne, quite a long time ago now. My name is Polish, in case anybody's wondering. It should be

0: the choice of being able to live in any of the Allied countries, and they decided to come to the UK. They were demobbed in Gosforth Park in 1946. And my father's still alive in Newcastle. My mother sadly died 2 or 3 years ago, but that was their background. Very mixed background in terms of racial heritage. There was certainly some Jewish roots in there. And although they didn't go back to Poland for many, many years, they did sort of latterly, and I'm talking the last 10 or 15 years. And I was fortunate enough to go with them. In fact, took my children with us as well. And I was in Kraków, which is where they came from once, and heard some of this Jewish music, which I found very haunting. And that's actually why I've chosen the first track that we're going to listen to today.
1: Oh, excellent. What's the name of the track?
0: It's called Spiel Klezmer by Kroki from their album Trio, and it's called Yiddish Freeliks.
1: Well, let's have a listen to this track.

0: That was the band Kroki and Spiel Klezhner, a Yiddish Felix, from their album Trio. Tell us a bit more about your time in Newcastle-upon-Tyne.
1: Yeah, I really enjoyed my childhood and really early teens in Newcastle. I went to school, obviously. I went to Catholic schools, which in itself was quite interesting, and there's stories there to be told, but perhaps not for today. I worked very hard at school, at grammar school, and succeeded, dare I say, quite well academically. I was always sort of second in the class, never first, but second. But I also enjoyed doing other things. I loved sport. I loved playing football. I was very keen on athletics, particularly triple jump and 200 metres, and spent many of my summers sort of engaged in athletics. Although sometimes I wish I'd done cricket rather than athletics, because later on in life it's such a more social game, I think. Athletics, yeah. Once you leave school, is quite difficult. As I grew up through my teens, I did, in fact, a stint at Radio Tyneside, a hospital radio station.
0: Oh, really?
1: Indeed. And I was responsible on a Saturday afternoon for reading out the football results. So I know what a difficult job yours is. And there was one thing, there's a couple of words I kept tripping up on. And one football team, Gillingham, who for some reason I kept calling Gillingham. I don't know why, but it was great fun. And I enjoyed that and felt I was doing something positive. I worked at Littlewoods on Saturday, weighing out mushrooms for people in the food hall, and it was a happy time. I really enjoyed being brought up in the Northeast, and I still love going back there, although it's obviously very different these days.
0: Yeah,
1: one of the things I did really enjoy is I was latterly in my teens. We had great holidays. We enjoyed spending time on the Tyne, and of course thinking about Fog on the Tyne and famous bands linked to that, I was fortunate enough to be able to watch Lindisfarne rehearse in St. Dominic's Church Hall, which is very near to where I lived. I think my mother knew somebody who was related to people in the band, and she would say, "Oh, they're rehearsing tonight in the church hall." So I would go along and listen, and there would only be sort of me and maybe two or three other people there, and what a fantastic opportunity that was. And that's why my second choice of music, reminding me of my time generally in Newcastle, but also those specific occasions, was "Meet Me on the Corner," of course, by Lindisfarne.
0: A great song. Let's have a listen to it.

0: Well, that was Meet Me on the Corner by Lindisfarne, and that was from their live performance from their final concert before disbanding in November 2003, and that was recorded in the Newcastle Opera House. So what happened next?
1: Well, I didn't go very far. I managed to get decent enough A levels to get into Durham University. I was very, very proud about that. But I had a big shock when I arrived there because I'd signed up to do a joint maths and physics honours degree. And as I said, I'd always been sort of virtually top of the class in the grammar school. And suddenly I'm surrounded by people who are a lot, lot more hardworking and a lot more clever than I was. And I really struggled in my first term to get to grips with what was going on. Very much enjoyed the social life, far too much. And in fact, at that Christmas, my professor did ask me if I thought I'd made the right decision by coming to Durham, which really was a big shock to me. So I did knuckle down a bit to do some work, but still had plenty of time left for social life, carried on with sport, played a bit of badminton, a lot of five-a-side football, and found that working behind the college bar was a great way of meeting a lot of people. And I sort of, in hindsight, also justified a little bit by it was giving me skills of business and management, which I think it did, but it was a great way of meeting, well, girls and all sorts of friends. So that was great. I enjoyed the course, computing. It was dark ages of computing.
0: Yes, yeah, so when was that? Sort of way back in the 70s?
1: This is 78, 79 now.
0: Oh, God.
1: And so you'd go in, you'd punch cards out in the morning, you'd put them into a machine, you'd get a printout later in the afternoon, and then if it wasn't right, you repunch the cards, put them in the afternoon, had to wait till the next morning to get the printout. So, I mean, it's just staggering how much different it is. My children just don't even laugh at it anymore. They just can't comprehend about how basic it all was. But it was great. I mean, those are fantastic 3 years in my life. I'd met so many friends, I had so many experiences there, and still look back on those days with with great affection. With less affection, I think some of my friends might feel when they hear my next track, which is Music by John Miles. A track I just played incessantly on my corridor. I don't know why. I've just played it over and over again. And that reminds me of that first floor in one of the college halls back in those early days.
0: Excellent. Well, let's have a listen to the track.

0: that was music by John Miles. I'm talking to Peter Lececki, who's the chair of the Gloucestershire Hospitals NHS Foundation Trust. So, you graduated out of Durham University.
1: I did, yes.
0: Well done.
1: I could say just. It wasn't the best degree that anybody ever came out with, but I'm still very, very proud of getting a degree. And I was ready to leave by the end, although it was, as I said, a fantastic 3 years. Strangely to say, in those days, some people will remember that getting a job was much easier as a graduate, and I even had a choice of jobs that I could go to that I'd applied for. But I chose one in Hemel Hempstead. It was a paper company famous for making Basildon Bond and Lion brand writing paper. And then I moved to a food company, McDougall's Catering Food, after 4 years. So this is about 1984. Enjoyed my time in Hemel, shared a house with some fellow graduates, which was great. And then things changed quite radically in Reading. I was very fortunate to be able to buy my first house. I did work very hard in those days. I was working a lot of weekends, but I was really interested in what I was doing. This was a marketing job, and I was enjoying doing all sorts of advertising and promotional activity for the food brands on which I was working. At Reading, of course, even more importantly than that, I met my future wife, who is running the telesales department, and very interesting times. But the arrival of our first child was one of the most important moments in my life. And the next choice of music is linked to that, because La Isla Bonita by Madonna was playing all the time in those days. So not the best piece of music in the world, one might say, but in terms of reminding my wife, Carolyn, and I of those very important and very emotionally charged moments up to our son Tom's birth in 1987, that's this piece of music.
0: Right, let's have a listen to La Isla Bonita by Madonna.

0: That was La Isla Bonita by Madonna. So, what happened next, Peter?
1: I only spent about 2.5 years at Reading. I was, again, fortunate to be headhunted to a job in Cheltenham, in Craft, Base Hill Road. That was in 1987, not long after Tom's birth. And we moved to Gloucester. Again, we're very fortunate. Carolyn had managed to buy a house as well. So we bought a house in Stroud Road, on the Ring Road near St. Barnabas Church. And where we'd stayed, actually, where we then ended up staying for about 14 years. We were very happy there. It was a great move, job-wise. I really loved working at Craft, and I really loved Cheltenham. And I still remember now coming out at lunchtime and being able to walk around and have a cup of coffee around in Montpellier. So fell in love with the area. And I remember saying to my wife at the time, I'm working for an international company. Don't get used to staying here 5 years maximum. As I said, that was 1987, and we're still in the area, however many, 30 years later. It was great having a child. We had a big enough house to have a couple of dogs. And if anybody knows Stroud Road, of course, it's just opposite from Robinswood Hill. And that was a great place to go running at first. And then as I got a bit older, slightly slower running and then walking. But I did a lot of thinking there in terms of when things were getting really tough at work. And it was a tough job. It was a great sort of stress reliever going out for a walk. And then hot on the heels of Tom, Jenny came along in 1989, our second child. And we had a great time as a foursome. We were really happy in that house, even though it's quite a busy place on the roundabout. It was great early life for the four of us. The children were fortunate enough to go to King's School. We fell in love with King's when we walked past it, and we heard the choristers singing and rehearsing in the morning. And what a fabulous place to go to school, with, you know, one of the finest chapels any school could have in terms of having the cathedral. Carolyn was a very keen singer, and as the children got older, she was able to indulge in her hobby of singing, and she joined a choir in Tewkesbury Abbey, which is run by Ian Fox. Some people might know him. And the next piece of music is linked to that, because one of my anyway favourite pieces of music was one which they sang, which is O Fortuna from Carmina Burana by Carl Orff. And in fact, Tom and Jenny and Carolyn all ended up singing this piece of music at one stage together in the cathedral. So a great piece of music.

0: So how was the job going at Kraft?
1: The job was going extremely well. I worked in Cheltenham for about 10 years out of the offices in Basil Road. And then my office moved to, or my job moved to an international one based in Banbury. So rather than relocate, we stayed living in Gloucester, and I commuted over to Banbury most mornings. It was a very interesting job. I was travelling around Europe, was mostly in the coffee business, which is superb because I love great coffee and I learned a lot about it. And I was very happy working with different people in different cultures all across Europe. And I remember going into that job thinking all of the preconceived stereotypes about different cultures is something I need to put to one side. But I'm afraid after a period of time, I did learn that if you go to Spain and have a meeting, then you do have to talk about football first and allow an extra half an hour in the morning. And if you try and have a meeting in Germany without an agenda, it just doesn't work. So I'm afraid some of those stereotypes did come flooding back, but I was always very conscious of them. So the job work was great. And then our third child, Izzy, came along in 1995. And shortly after that, we moved to near Tewkesbury. While Tom had been in the choir, we were in and out of Gloucester very, very frequently, so it was very intense. But after that, we decided it would be great if we could manage to move to the country, which we did. At that time, my job then had moved from Banbury to Zurich, and I spent a very happy 18 months commuting to Zurich. Some people might say, well, how could that be happy? But it was only Monday to Friday at best, and it wasn't, at worst even, and it wasn't every week. And the job, again, was really interesting. I was then working internationally, so I was also learning a lot. Big projects, very happy to, in the end, say goodbye to Kraft after 22 years, having been offered voluntary redundancy. Kraft wanted me to move our family to Zurich, which we didn't want to do. But it was a good time then to actually leave and perhaps think about doing something else. Running up to that time, I spent a little bit of time, as often as I could, taking the girls to school. Tom had already left by then. And one of the tracks which they and I loved together was Stolen Car by Sting. And I often say that Sting is one of my claims to fame because we went to the same school. Well, we did, although he actually left the year before I started, so I never actually met him. But still, a terrific artist. And we used to play this track on the way to school or picking the girls up from school. And I have to say, if you listen to the lyrics, it's definitely not representative of my own company car, but a great track anyway. Stolen Car by Sting.

0: That was Stolen Car by Sting from his Sacred Love album. I think you've reached about the year 2009, haven't you?
1: Yes, exactly. So this is May 2009 when I left Kraft. And there'd been a lot of talk with my elder children about what they were doing and about taking gap years. And again, I was very fortunate, as I have been right the way through my life, to be able to take a little bit of time out. And I decided that I wanted to do something a little bit different. I didn't want another corporate role, although I'd enjoyed my time with Kraft immensely. And I wanted to do something a little bit different. And I hate the expression of giving something back, but I wanted to do something that was going to help other people. And I was in contact with the then dean of the cathedral, and I mentioned to him, this is Nick Berry, and I mentioned to him that I wanted to do something. And he said, oh, well, funnily enough, Bishop Mpango is coming over next week from Tanzania. Why don't you come to lunch and meet him? So long story short, anyway, I met Bishop Mpango, who's a fantastically colourful character. And he said, well, why don't you come to help us? I said, well, I can't bang nails into planks of wood for anything, but I am a little bit experienced in management. And sure enough, by November that year, I was in Tanzania, spent 2 months there doing pro bono management training with all sorts of different types of people, with NGOs and with clergy and with some school teachers. And this was really looking at Africa from the inside. I wasn't staying in tourist hotels. I remember once going to a football match, a passion. Forgot to mention Newcastle United, didn't I, earlier on? Well, yeah. Newcastle United is a passion. But I went to a football match in Dar es Salaam, and I was the only white person there with 30,000 locals, and it was terrific. The response I got from all the people around me was just so welcoming that it was a brilliant occasion. I did some safaris while I was there as well. I went to the place where Stanley met Livingstone, and it was just a fabulous time to just take stock of what was going on in my life and what I was going to do next. In the end, I came back, and I didn't go back into the corporate world. I set up my own strategy and facilitation business. I was very fortunate in that my first client was Unilever through some old contacts, and that stood that business in great stead and kept me going for a few years. One of the most important things about my time in Africa was it might sound strange, but I sort of discovered health, in as much as I'd never really been touched by bad health through family or friends. And it really struck me how health was at the core of being able to live a decent life, in as much as if you didn't have health, it's very difficult to get an education. If you didn't have education, it was very difficult to understand how sanitation works and then how commerce works. And wherever people had been able to have a slightly healthier life, that whole virtuous cycle happened, and it was somehow very, very clear to me. So when I came back, apart from doing some other charitable work, I did some work with Gloucester Cathedral. I became a governor at King's School. I did some work in Cheltenham as well on a development project. But I wanted to see if I could do something in the health field, and I applied and was fortunate to be appointed a non-executive director at an NHS trust in Worcestershire, which looks after the community and mental health. And that was something which really struck me, because I thought going from the private sector into the public sector was either going to drive me completely crazy, or I was going to get hooked on it. And it did both. Crazy in as much as some of the bureaucracy and the, not in that particular trust, but I think in the public sector at large, it works very differently from the private sector. And it took me a while to adjust. But I did feel able to add some value to that trust, and I'm happy to say I became a respected colleague of my fellow directors there. And I spent 5 years there in the end, from 2011 to 2016. But the Africa experience, and my kids often laugh at me and say, oh, have you been to Africa, Dad? Because I seem to bring it into play very, very regularly. As I said, it was a very, very moving experience. And although this next piece isn't something I heard while I was there, I did hear an awful lot of music in Africa, in Tanzania, in churches, in all sorts of environments. And this next piece, although not particularly a religious piece, I found from a film called The Constant Gardener, and it's called Kotbiro by Ayub Ogada.

0: That was Cothbiro by Ayub Ogada from the film A Constant Gardener. So what's happening in your life at the moment?
1: As I mentioned, I was a non-executive director in Worcester, and things have been going very well in my business. I wasn't working full-time. I didn't want to do that. I was quite happy having a little bit of free time. But I did feel that there was something, another sort of big role in me after sort of 8 years, having sort of wound down quite a bit from my craft role. But I didn't really know what it was until I was fortunate enough to get contacted by the role of chair at this trust. And I thought about it very long and very hard because it was such a huge commitment. Spoke to a lot of people to really understand what it was about, what the trust was looking for, and what various stakeholders and everybody else was looking for. And in the end, quite quickly, I thought this would be an extremely privileged role to be able to take, and I was happy to go forward into the recruitment process, and again was lucky to be appointed. So that was 10 months ago. It's been a very intense experience. It's been an amazing experience in terms of meeting all the different people in the trust. We employ over 7,300 people.
0: Really, as many as that? It is. Across all the hospitals?
1: And across both hospitals, yeah.
0: Gosh.
1: Which is huge. And it's a big business, if you like. I don't want to call it a business, but we turn over £500 million. So it's a huge organisation. And the complexity of all the different departments, from power generation to medical physics, to the library, to all the things which you might not, the catering, the portering, all the things which you, perhaps some of this is less obvious, in addition to, of course, all the medical staff and all the administration. And it's just been such a fabulous experience meeting so many very, very talented and committed people. And I've been fortunate to be welcomed into the wards, into operating theatres, to see really how the hospital works at a very frontline level. But of course, that's only part of it, and that helps me get an understanding of what the trust is about, I think. We're trying to, I think, make trust more outward-looking. We have, I think, we give extremely great care to patients and people who need our services, but there's a lot more that we can still do. I think the experience that we give can still be improved in many, many ways, and we're certainly not complacent. We also have to address our financial issues because we're still running a deficit. So trying to balance the improvement of care while we're managing the finances is quite tricky. But on the other hand, the better quality of care that you give, ironically, the more financially viable you are, because you're not wasting resources and time and energy. So I think we already do a fantastic job. But there's a lot further we can still go. So I'm just sort of 10 months in. It's a 3 years contract. It's meant to be a part-time role, this one. I forgot to say earlier on. Minimum 3 days, I think it said somewhere in the paperwork, and I've been doing a lot more than that. But I don't mind. It's, as I said, it is really a privilege to go around and be able to be part of the leadership team that's running such a great organization. So that's really taking us up to today. But a very important event happened last year in our lives when Jenny, our middle child, got married to her long-standing fiancé, Chris, who we'd known for many, many, many years and was already really part of the family. Because of their connections with the cathedral, we were fortunate enough that she was able to get married in the cathedral. And one of the pieces of music which Jenny chose was I Giorni by Ludovico Einaudi. And what made that really special, apart from the fact that it's a fantastic piece of music, was that Tom, our son, was able to play the piece on the piano in the cathedral. And it made that whole day really very special. So I Giorni by Ludovico Einaudi is the last piece of music.

0: That was I Giorni by Ludovico Einaudi. Well, many thanks, Peter, for coming along. And it's been a pleasure having you here and listening to your pieces of music and also your career. And obviously the challenges you're facing at the moment are huge, and I wish you well with them.
1: Thank you very much. It's been great actually listening to all the pieces of music and just sort of taking a trip down memory lane. But I don't live in the past. I live in the future. I don't plan where my life is going next. But I believe that if you tackle things with passion and ambition, then 9 out of 10 you can make things work. And I'm determined to make this role really work for all the people that we serve.
0: Well, thank you for coming in.
1: Thank you.

Me and My Music was presented by Colin Dickinson, and today his special guest was Peter Lececki. The theme music, Who Wants to Fall in Love, was written and played by Adrian Webster.

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Hello, and yes, you are in tune with Cotswold Hospital Radio, broadcasting to Cheltenham General and Gloucestershire Royal Hospitals. In the next hour, I'd like to take you back to 1977 to recall some of the international news headlines and to recall some of the sports events and entertainments that we enjoyed in that year.

David Soule, one of the stars of the detective series Starsky and Hutch, which you may have watched on television, and his recording, Don't Give Up on Us, that was at the top of the pops in January 1977. 1977, the year we're visiting. In this year, the Queen celebrated her silver jubilee. Princess Anne gave birth to her son Peter. Spain put in a request to join the EEC. Our government reduced the basic rate of income tax to 33%, and a colour TV licence would cost you £21. ABBA had won the Eurovision Song Contest in 1975.

ABBA and Knowing Me, Knowing You. Although Andrew Lloyd Webber and Tim Rice's Evita didn't take to the West End stage until June 1978, the album of songs from the show was recorded and released to the public in November 1976. With all the airtime the record got, it wasn't a surprise that the first single released from the album was at the top of the charts in February 1977.

Julie Covington, singing the role of Eva Perón on the original cast recording of Evita. What news was on the sports pages in 1977? In football, Manchester United beat Liverpool 2-1 in the FA Cup final. Don Revy, manager of the England football team, resigned, and the Brazilian star Pelé retired from the sport. Wimbledon celebrated 100 years of holding tennis tournaments, and Virginia Wade celebrated by winning the ladies' title. 14-year-old Tracy Austin from America became the youngest entrant into the women's tournament. At Aintree, Charlotte Brew was the first lady jockey to ride in the Grand National, which, in 1977, was won for the third time by Red Rum. Country and Western singer Kenny Rogers recorded Lucille and took it to number one.

0: Yeah, yeah, everybody thinks Carol smiles, she smiles all the time. I don't, and I smiled even less when I had my second child. I remember them saying, complications, you need this emergency blood transfusion. I just really panicked about absolutely everything, except whether they had enough blood to save me. You just take it for granted it's there, don't you?
1: It takes 10,000 donors every day to meet the current demand for blood. Do something amazing. Give blood. Call 0845 7711 711.

Elvis Presley and Way Down, his 17th number one in the British charts. More news now from the papers in 1977. In August, America launched the Space Shuttle for its first test flight. You could fly to New York on Freddie Laker's SkyTrain for £59. Kenya banned big game hunting. And the famous firefighter Red Adair flew into the UK to fight a fire on a North Sea oil rig. Police used riot shields for the first time at riots in Lewisham. The Bank of England issued smaller £1 notes, and Amnesty International were awarded the Nobel Peace Prize.

Chocolate, and So You Win Again, one of their 8 top 10 hits in the 70s. What could we watch on the telly if we stayed in of an evening in 1977? Robert Lindsay launched the tooting popular front with his cry, Power to the People, in Citizen Smith. Michael Palin and Terry Jones told us ripping yarns. Patrick Moher starred in the police drama Target. And Gordon Jackson led the professionals. And the Krypton Factor tested us all. In America at the 1977 Grammy Awards ceremony, the award for the best song of the year went to Barbra Streisand and Paul Williams for their love theme, Evergreen, written for the movie A Star Is Born.

Barbara Streisand's recording of the Song of the Year, Evergreen. Best Country and Western Song of the Year, 1977, was Don't It Make My Brown Eyes Blue.

0: Crystal Gale. More back page headlines from 1977. Fans at the England-Scotland International at Wembley caused £15,000 worth of damage. Jockey Lester Piggott won his eighth Derby riding Minstrel. The introduction of colour television gave snooker a great boost, and John Spencer won his third world professional title when he beat Cliff Thorburn. In golf, Tom Watson won his second British Open.
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Rod Stewart and First Cut is the Deepest. A 1977 Grammy went to our own Leo Sayer in the category of Best R&B Song. His recording of You Make Me Feel Like Dancing.

the Grammy-winning Leo Sayer. There were some very good films to be seen at cinemas in 1977. Roger Moore was James Bond in The Spy Who Loved Me. Burt Reynolds was in Smokey and the Bandit. John Travolta danced his way through Saturday Night Fever. Diane Keaton was Annie Hall. We experienced Close Encounters of the Third Kind. And The Eagle Has Landed. Star Wars won 7 Oscars.

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The original production of The King and I opened on Broadway in 1951 with Yul Brynner in the role of the King. He repeated his performance when the show opened again on Broadway on the 2nd of May 1977. Constance Towers played the part of Anna, but on this recording, Julie Andrews takes the part.

0: Yes, it is a good idea, isn't it?
1: I don't think I shall ever be afraid again.
0: Good. The result of this deception is very strange to tell. For when I fool the people...

Julie Andrews. Finally, in this look back at 1977, the record that was at number one at Christmas. A record that was the first to sell more than 2 million copies in the UK. Paul McCartney's Wings and Mull of Kintyre.

And that was Wings and Mull of Kintar. I hope you've enjoyed our look back at 1977 and it brought back some pleasant memories for you.

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1: Right. I've got one for you today.
2: Oh, fab.
1: It's very funny. Knock, knock.
2: Who's there?
1: Ronnie.
2: Ronnie who?
1: Ronnie Barker. If Ronnie Barker came to your door, wouldn't it?
2: Yes. I'm not quite sure you understand how these jokes work.
1: Right. Knock, knock.
2: Who's there?
1: Billy.
2: Billy Connolly, would it be?
1: Yes! Oh, you've heard that one. Well, it's funny, isn't it?
2: Not really, no.
1: Do not worry, I have got hundreds more where they came from. Knock, knock.
2: Who the hell is it this time?
1: Groucho.
2: It's going to be a very long night, isn't it?
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0: you sweat them deliveries.
1: Why didn't you let the driver bring it in?
0: I did. It's not the lifting, it's the paper prices. It's all these hair overheads, you see.
1: Now, don't tell me you're going to be depressed all day because you've had a big bill to pay.
0: I possibly am. It's a free country. An Englishman has every right to be depressed if he wants to be.
1: I know, but you get all your money back, don't you, when you've resold the stuff?
0: Yeah, but when's that going to be? What's my money going to be worth by the time I get that back? It's all the middlemen, you see.
1: Oh, no. The fire's gone out again.
0: What we should really be selling is stuff we make ourselves.
1: I've just washed my hands and now my fire's gone out again.
0: Treacle toffee. We might have a go at a treacle toffee. Arkwright's for fair.

0: days. Not since a yoghurt came in. 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Nurse Gladys and I might become even more attached than ever. Hey, I might have to marry her. No, no. She'd think of some terrible medical way of her wriggling loose.
1: What, do not make your eyes water?
0: Yeah, that's the method. Oh. You see, what we should be supplying, really, is something that is in constant demand.
1: No, it's no good. I'll have to use another fire lighter.
2: Fire lighters.
1: I only want to use one.
0: No, that is it. For fire lighters, that's what we'll do. For fire lighters.
1: What do you mean, fire lighters?
0: Oh, Granville, look, you're coming off on me.
1: Look, that's my best penny. Look at your...
0: Your penny is going to get all the stained anyway when we start making for fire lighters.
1: Making fire lighters?
0: In the shed out the back. Fire lighters. How are you doing, Granville?

0: That's too strong.
1: No, I know it's too strong.
0: You want to cut your mixture down?
1: I don't know whether this is going to work, you know.
0: Well, Arkwright's are little flamers. Of course they are going to work. They've lit your cap, haven't they?
1: Oh.
0: You dip your rag in your mixture, you see, and then you put the sticks all round it, like that, you see. Then you've got your firewood on the outside, and you've got this little bit of a flammable core on the inside, haven't you?
1: You dropped it.
0: Well, I know I dropped it. I'm just demonstrating it to you. Pick it up.
2: Right.
1: Here, hang about a minute. This bit of rag looks familiar.
0: Of course it is. I've just dropped it on the floor.
1: Oh, it's not... It's me shirt! It's me shirt! Me best disco shirt!
0: Well, that old, yes, spotted thing.
1: Yes, that old spotted... What do you mean, old spotted thing? Oh, look at it now.
0: Well, it's never looked better, in my opinion.
1: You've never liked it, have you?
0: Of course I've liked it. It's just that every time I used to read the washing instructions on the back of it, I was reminded very keenly of your poor dear mother.
1: What instructions?
0: No ring. She never had one either.
1: That's me best disco shirt.
0: You've never been to a disco.
1: I know, but this is the shirt I would have worn if I had.
0: Look, any old shirt will do and not to go in.
1: But I wanted to not go in this one.
0: Well, you'll just have to stay at home in something completely different, won't you? It never suited you, that shirt.
1: Get away. That shirt had real flair.
0: Well, it's ideal for fire lighters, isn't it? Granville, let us just be honest with one another.
1: No, I hate it when you start to say, Granville, let's be honest with one another.
0: Well, why?
1: Because I know it's going to cost me money, that's why.
0: Granville.
1: I'm not too keen on Granville either.
0: Look, that shirt made you look there too Hungarian.
1: Well, so what? You keep on telling me that I'm supposed to be half Hungarian.
0: Yeah, but it's the bottom half of you that's Hungarian, isn't it? That's where the gypsy in you lies, doesn't it? I mean, you can't put your shirt on the bottom half, can you, eh? Now, think of the neck hole. No, you are a British from the waist up. It's only from the waist down that you are slightly Budapest. Well, it's some sort of a pest, any role. Listen, consign your shirt to the flames here, Granville, and stick to your fire lighters. There might be something very big for you in it.
1: Like a bonus?
0: You'd drive a hard bargain, you.
1: Look at the tutor I've had.
0: Tell you what I'll do. Every one of your fire lighters that we use on our fire, I will let you have at their cost.

0: quay đi.
1: Yeah,
0: hang on a minute.
1: Come on, Rodney.
0: It's on the table.
2: Nothing like a traditional British breakfast, is there?
0: That's right.
2: God. Why don't you try cooking one every now and then? Blimey. Looks like a bad day at the Blue Cross.
0: Was you two all right last night?
2: Hmm? Yeah, of course. Why?
0: Well, when Rodney came in, he was behaving very strangely. He was all trembling and sweating.
2: Nah, he's probably right. Don't worry. It's just the start of the mating season.
0: No, Dill, something's up. Mm. Ain't you eating that?
2: Hey, no, Grandad. See, I'm on diet. Thanks. Whoops.
0: Rodney, your breakfast ready?
2: Ah, all right, Rodders.
3: What do you mean, all right?
2: No, just all right, Rodders.
3: Yeah, I'm fine. Why shouldn't I be all right?
2: No reason. I just said, like, all right, Rodders. Like I say, you know, all right every morning, don't I?
3: Yeah, sorry.
2: All right. What did you do when you left the pub last night?
3: What makes you think I did something?
2: Gordon! Bennett! No, I mean, I just asked you, like, if you went on anywhere, if you met anyone or anything.
3: No, I didn't. I come straight home. Didn't meet anyone, didn't talk to anyone. A very uneventful journey.
2: That's all right, as long as you enjoyed yourself. Come on, get that down. Come on, we've got to get away early. Got to pick up the van from the Nag's Head.
3: Why?
2: Hey, well, when we fell out of the pub last night, the whole area was teeming with the old Bill. I mean, they were all there. There was the flying squad, like Alsatians, the SGB. Anyway, I thought to myself, well, there's no way I'm driving home through that lot, not with me, like, being soppy as a sack. So, you know, I got a cab.
3: Did they have a clear description of him?
2: Who?
3: The man they were after.
2: Who said it was after a man?
3: Well, I just assumed they were looking for someone.
0: See what I mean?
2: Yeah. All right, Rodney. No, sit down. Something bothering you, isn't there?
3: No.
2: Has somebody threatened you? If they have, you tell me their name, and I'll go and sort them out before we go to the market.
3: It's nothing like that.
0: You might as well tell us sooner as later, Rodney. It'll save a lot of time.
3: Oh, it's probably nothing. It's my journey home last night weren't as uneventful as I made out. There was this woman. Well, she wasn't feeling very well, see? I don't know what was wrong with her, but she stunk of booze. So I stopped, right, to ask if she wanted any assistance, and she started acting all sort of odd.
2: Odd?
3: Yeah. Screaming. Shouting things.
0: What kind of things?
3: Oh, things like, rape. To try and reassure her and calm her down, I told her I was a doctor.
2: You told her you were a you didn't give her a prescription or nothing, did you?
3: No, nothing like that.
0: Why was she accusing you of these things?
3: Well, I think because at one point, right, she stumbled forward, so I put my hands out to stop, you know. I didn't touch her. Well, no, obviously I did touch her, but I didn't. You know, honest.
2: All right, Rodney. Okay, take it nice and easy, right? This is going to take a bit of working out.
0: What did this woman look like?
3: Well, she was blonde, 45, oh, and her hair had black roots and purple fingernails, and she was really heavily made up.
2: Did she call you my lovely?
3: Yeah. Do you know her?
2: No. You didn't catch her... you didn't catch her name or nothing, did you?
3: No. Oh, she was wearing an identity necklace and it said something like... Blossom. Well, honestly, I did not touch her, I swear to God.
2: You expect me to believe that?
3: Yes!
2: All right, let's go through the facts, shall we? After a night's drinking, on your way home, you meet a sick woman. And instead of phoning for an ambulance like any right-minded citizen, you touch her. What do you think you've got, healing hands?
3: I don't believe you're saying this to me.
2: No, no, no, this is not me, Rodney. This is what the counsel for the prosecution will say during his cross-examination.
3: You don't think it'll go to court?
0: Oh, it's a pound to a penny, Rodney. I mean, the police don't let matters like this drop lightly.
2: Well, Old Bailey would be my bet. The case of the Peckham Pouncer.
3: Me to Peck and Pouncer.
2: Look, the police did last night. You see, at the time, well, I didn't think nothing of it.
0: Why don't you give yourself up, Rodney?
3: What? I ain't giving myself up. You ever seen some of them detectives give someone a third degree on the telly? Well, one of them pretends he really wants to beat you up bad, right? And the other one pretends to be Mr. Nice. So, it's, you know...
0: Yeah, perhaps you're right. After all, you've got form, ain't you? I mean, you still ain't finished that 2 years suspended yet.
3: Oh, I'd forgotten about that.
2: It's the others what worry me.
0: What others?
2: Well, last night there were mobs of vigilantes roaming the streets and they were chatting things like, lynch him, lynch him. At the time, I didn't think nothing much of it.
3: Well, maybe it'd be better if I did give myself up then. Because all I've got is circumstantial evidence.
2: Circumstantial? A sick woman is attacked at night by a known criminal posing as a doctor?
3: Do you know what they'd call me if I went in a nick? I'd be a beast.
2: Beast?
3: Well, that's what the other prisoners call people like me. Everywhere I went, the walls would be whispering, beast. Beast. There'd be posses of them waiting for me in the shower room. There'd be razors in me soap. There'd be broken glass in me porridge.
0: Oh, you'll soon learn to adapt, Rob.
3: No, it's not fair, Bill. I swear to God, I didn't touch her. I was only trying to help.
2: All right, Wendy, all right, now, come on. Take it easy, hey? Relax, all right? Now, listen, I'll tell you what I'm going to do. I'm going to go out and put my ear to the ground, see what I can find out. In the meantime, I want you to go and get some kip. And above all, stop worrying.
3: Yeah. I am innocent, Del. Honest.
2: I believe you.
0: So do I, Rodney. Do you reckon he done it, Del?
2: Leave it out, Grandad. All he's done is just bumped into Blossom, that's all.
0: I don't understand you.
2: Well, she's well known for this sort of thing. She's as nutty as a fruitcake. She spends most of her time in the happy home. They only let her out at weekends to get a bit of practice.
0: You mean she's always accusing blokes of doing this sort of thing?
2: Yes. It's her hobby. She's well known to the police.
0: But well, why didn't you tell young Rodney?
2: What, spoil all the fun? No way. I'm going to wind him right up with this one. By this time tomorrow evening, I'll have him believing that all the flats are under siege.
0: You want to be a bit careful, Del boy. A joke's a joke, but you never know when to stop. What about that April Fool's Day? You told me the pools had rung to say I'd won half a million. Oh, wonderful. Well, you could at least have stopped me going up west with me pension money. Oh, it wasn't funny, Del. I mean, there was I in a Soho nightclub drinking champagne with a bird called Camilla, and I suddenly realised I didn't even do the bloody pool.

0: my daily aim. Got to have a daily aim, sweetheart. You should try it. I've got my two life aims, you know. Yoga, which is one, you are witness.
1: What's the second one?
0: To have Christmas with Sting and Trudy Styler. You know? Julia, Dean, have a great idea and write a pop song. Thank you, darling. Here you are. I've got a great idea today and write a pop song. Can't be hard, can it? Hey, baby.
1: Not here.
0: Go.
1: You're not doing it here. I've got a meeting here.
0: Oh, you've got a meeting. Not another of your committees, is it, darling? Your voluntary, unpaid committees. What have you done since the body zone? Nothing. Slave labour for new labour. That's what you are.
1: I am getting a job. That's what the meeting's about.
0: Paid?
1: Yes.
0: Good. Because, frankly, darling, I don't mind subsidising some fat old catch potato who just wants to sit around reading magazines and watching telly all day. Frankly, in the business I'm in, we need that kind of person. But when somebody deliberately over-educates themselves out of the possibility of useful employment, I take issue. You can tell that to your new improved sparkly labes.
1: If I get the job, I'm out of here. That's my life,
0: Oh,
1: Amy.
0: Good. Oh, good. Oh, Christ. God, I thought we left her in the last millennium. Is there no justice? Another sponger. Oh,
2: what a night I've had. I've taken up guacamole. Guacamole, dear, it's very sexy.
1: You mean salsa, Gran?
0: She knows that.
2: I thought that was a dip.
0: She knows it. Salsa, salsa!
1: Don't react, she's just doing it to annoy you.
0: I know that, darling. I've got enough years under my belt to know that.
2: Oh, you're calling that years now, are you, dear? I thought you were preparing for a hard winter.
0: Stop her, Saf. Saf, Saf!
2: They used to predict the weather by you, you know. She's designed for hibernating, the neighbours used to say. Stock up with coal if you can't see her nose by October. Oh, I know I shouldn't laugh, but really. Oh, what's this?
1: Be careful, Gran.
0: Be careful. This is a new kitchen. There is a vegetable place and a meat place. Only bleed on the meat place. I don't want my new paintwork splattered with your liver spots like 101 Dalmatians.
2: You used to have one of these when you were a girl.
0: Yeah, but I was never allowed on it.
2: No, you're too big for it. You wobbled.
0: Wobbled.
2: If you say so.
0: I have perfect balance, sweetheart. Look.
2: Wheels don't buckle on their own.
0: See that? Now you know why I have to take it out on you, darling, don't you? Cycle of abuse. And... What job are you getting, darling? What job is it you're getting?
1: It's a government initiative.
0: Oh, government. Oh.
1: For the promotion
0: of
1: British arts and culture
0: arts and
1: abroad.
0: Culture. British arts and culture, is it? British. What is that, the new PC, flagless, sexless, OK, anodyne, milky white, British New Labour brand, is it, darling? What are you doing?
2: I've come to pick up my E's. I'm a silver surfer.
0: Well, not on my waves, you ain't. Get off.
2: And then I thought I might do a bit of shopping.
0: Oh, God, no wonder all the dot-coms are going under.
2: It's mainly oldies who shop on the web.
0: Yes. Virtual shopping for those with no grip on reality. That's what it is, sweetheart.
2: Now, what is my email address?
0: Old woman at risk of being strangled by her daughter.com. I can imagine.

0: Farquhar, you are a senior advisor to King Charles II.
1: Yes, yes, I am.
0: You must be very pleased about the outcome of the campaign.
1: Certainly, certainly, yes. I mean, it's gone as well as we possibly could have hoped for.
0: Yes, the king is back on the throne.
1: And all's right with the world.
0: But, of course, now that we have the restored monarchy, this is a tremendous change, isn't it, in every aspect of British life. Tremendous.
1: Well, it is something which is very radical, of course. Yeah. But at the same time, we would like to stress continuity.
0: Well, are you saying that it is a change and at the same time it isn't?
1: Well, yes, in some senses I am saying that. And in another sense, I'm saying the opposite.
0: I don't quite follow that.
1: Well, this is very much the nature of political life in this country, and always has been.
0: Yes, and you yourself are a striking example of what you've described as continuity, in the sense that you are now an advisor to Charles II, but 11 years ago you were present and approved the beheading of the king's father, Charles I.
1: Yes, I don't really see any real contradiction there. Yeah. I mean, I think one has to see these events within their own context.
0: Yeah. You're saying then, in fact, this is just a phase that we had to go through.
1: A very, very necessary phase. We had to show that we were capable of discipline and single-mindedness. And now, of course, we can reap the rewards of that discipline.
0: So you don't see any contradiction in the fact that you were once a roundhead and now you're a cavalier, that you were once a Puritan and now you are, well, for want of a better word, a libertine.
1: Yes, well, these are real labels only, aren't they? Yes. I mean, nobody takes any notice of that. I mean, in this new Britain that we're building, you don't have those false choices anymore. I mean, no. In the old days, you were either a roundhead or a cavalier, you were for Parliament or for the King, and now you can be both.
0: It's a big tent.
1: That's a very, very good way of describing it. You see, in this new Britain, we want a society which celebrates diversity. Mm. You don't have to be one thing or the other. Under this government, you can be anything you want to be. You can go to the theatre and you can look down actresses' dresses, or you can stay at home and read Pilgrim's Progress. It's whatever makes you feel good about yourself.
0: Yeah, so in this, in the monarchy,
1: The new monarchy.
0: You're suggesting that Britain, as it were, will be the envy of the world.
1: Well, it will be. A beacon. Yes, absolutely. And as I was saying before, what we've got to do is to celebrate that. And we've got some very exciting ideas for doing that.
0: Really?
1: His Majesty, even at this moment, is talking to Chris Wren and his team about maybe building a big dome somewhere near Ludgate Hill, St Paul's area, that sort of thing.
0: Very, very exciting idea, a big dome. What will go in it?
1: We haven't decided yet. I mean, it could be just a pleasure palace or an exhibition centre. Yeah. It might even be a church. it sort of depends on who we get to sponsor it.
0: Yes, I mean, this wasn't very exciting, but there is a perception, isn't there, that under the Restoration it will be all style and no substance, and there won't be any genuine set of principles underlying it.
1: No, you're completely wrong about that. No, there is one underlying principle which informs everything His Majesty does and believes in.
0: Which is what?
1: That now and for the rest of time, he has a divine right to govern.

0: Who's the bloke in the app?
1: He helps run the leper colony.
2: He's a funny sort of mayor. Ethical reminds me of the crossroads.
0: Who's the woman in the big shoes?
1: The villager who's trying to close the hospital down.
2: The rolling grassland, the trees, the flies.
0: Who's the hairy chap eating sausages?
1: It's a dog. It's not important.
3: Tricks? Yes. The damnness of tricks.
0: What's going on?
1: I'm about to scream in your face.
4: Who's the bloke in the hat? You know, there are some very good remedies for PMT on the market.
1: The only PMT I've got is pathetic men tension.
0: That's good, that is. Well, you took the letters PMT, just change the words
1: around. Don't be a creep.
0: Sorry.
4: Oh, God, who reads these magazines? Infidelity. Is your girlfriend a two-timing slut? No, she's not, thank you very much. 6 telltale signs to check if your chick's a cheater. 1 She can't help dropping a new lover's name into the conversation. Well, that's hard to tell with Dorothy. She's always talking about the people she wants to sleep with. 2 If she is about to dump you, she will tape all your LPs. 3 She keeps making ridiculous excuses for breaking off dates.
0: Yeah, why didn't Dorothy come over last night?
4: Huh? She had to stay in and put her books in alphabetical order. 4 She loses interest in sex, especially with you. Well, we've both been tired lately, actually.
0: 5 She will become evasive when holiday plans are being made. Where are you, Dorothy, going this year?
4: Brisbane. I'm booking it tomorrow.
1: No. I heard her say you were going to play it by ear.
4: That's right, yeah, there's been a change of plan. We're going to play it by ear.
0: Finally, your wayward wench, to assuage her guilt, will bring you small presents and flowers.
5: Hi. Mm. Oh, I bought you another little present. 1/4 of wine gum's your favourite. Oh, and I bought back those albums I borrowed.
4: So, did you manage to arrange your books into alphabetical order?
5: Hmm? Oh, no, I didn't get around to that in the end.
4: Oh, you didn't get around to that? How disappointing. I've got some travel brochures. I thought we could have a little flick through and choose where to go.
5: Oh, can we do it another time? I'm not really in the mood.
4: You're not in the mood? Okay. No. How about popping into my bedroom, then?
5: And do we have to? I've tried it. I'm not sure I like it.
4: Fine. Whatever.
5: Oh, listen, Gary, can we eat early tonight? Only I have to get home. Tim, this friend of mine at work, has recommended I watch this programme.
4: Tim? Uh-huh. Yeah. What's he like in bed?
5: Sorry?
4: Nothing. Do you love me, Dorothy?
5: Yes.
4: What's your opinion of infidelity? What would you say if I was having a bit on the side?
5: I'd say, ooh, what a shame. Now there are 2 of us women that have to put up with your feet.
4: Interesting.
5: Is there a problem, Gary?
4: No.
5: And you're acting very strangely, even for you. Have you got your tight pants on?
4: No.
5: Oh, at work today. Tim was coming down the corridor.
4: Tim again. Well, you just call Tim up, we'll ask him over.
5: Are you suggesting I'm sleeping with someone, Gary?
4: Well, it's a bit bloody obvious, isn't it? You might as well employ a bloke to go around waggling a pair of knickers on a pole.

0: Here, lukewarm. 3 dozen and 2.
1: What? What's wrong with these ends that you're taking over? Shell shock?
0: All right, it's none new.
2: Thieving again, are you, Fletcher?
0: Now, now, Mr. Appleton, there's no need for that sort of defamatory, is there?
2: Always pilfering the whole lot of you.
0: Oh, now, come on, I resent that remark, Mr. Appleton. I mean, I may have done some bad things in my life, I wouldn't be in here otherwise, but petty sneak-thieving isn't my style. It's not my style at all.
2: All right, all right.
0: Eleni? Has anyone been in with a message for me?
3: Yeah, a bloke come in earlier and he said Harry Grout said permission granted.
0: Oh, did he? Oh, good.
3: Permission for what?
0: Permission to hold a game.
3: What game?
0: Shh, keep your voice down.
3: What game?
0: A game of chance, my son.
3: How do you mean?
0: Oh, for God's sake, Godbert, a flutter, a gamble.
3: A gambling ain't allowed.
0: Of course it ain't flaming allowed. That's precisely why we do it, innit?
3: Why'd you have to get permission off this ground?
0: Oh, dear, come on, Godbert. How long have you been in this, Nick, eh? A week? Haven't you learned anything yet? Look, officially, as we know, this hotel is run by a governor, innit, eh? Appointed by the Home Office, name of Mr. Venables, right? But in truth, we know different, don't we? In truth, we know that genial Harry Grout could bring this place to a standstill if he so wished, right?
3: What'd you play for? Big stakes?
0: Yeah, if we can nick any out of meat safe, yeah. No, we play for anything negotiable. Snout, mostly. I'll tell you, whatever it is, it won't be chicken feed. It's a pity, because I got a lot of that.
3: I've noticed blokes are always betting on something. I suppose it's their way of generating excitement to counter the misery of their monotonous existence.
0: You what? Oh, yeah. Well, you see, it's not the excitement of winning or losing, is it? It's the pleasure of doing it right under the screw's noses, isn't it? Surreptitious-like, right?
3: There's 2 blokes next to me. They've had a bet on how many bricks there are in the cell.
0: Oh, yeah, that's commonplace, that is.
3: I can't think of study. It's driving me mad listening to them. Recount after recount.
4: 341, 342.
0: Yeah, well, blokes in stir, you see, they'll bet on anything, you know. 2 flies crawling up a wall, or the numbers of the hymns in the chapel. 2 flies crawling down a wall. I tell you that, well, there was a big game in D-Wing last night. Didn't you notice the atmosphere in the air? The tension, it was electric.
3: Tension, yeah, I noticed that. But I thought it was because it was Tuesday and that's the night the female social worker comes round. Huh?
0: What, Gruesome Glenda?
3: Oh, dear.
0: With a bicycle and the brogues. You'd be hard-pushed to have an erotic fantasy about that one, wouldn't you?
3: I don't know. Nifty Small's in love with her.
0: Is he?
3: He stole her bicycle saddle.
0: I bet the ride back was a bit painful for her, wasn't it? He won't have that long, though. They'll soon find that.
3: Under this pillar?
5: I bet he won't.
0: All right, you're on. How much? 2 fags?
3: No, I'm not gambling. My mother said gambling would get me into trouble.
0: Oh, did she? May have escaped your notice, son, but you're in prison, ain't you? Your mother's too late, you are in trouble, ain't you?
3: Well, nevertheless, I ain't gambling. I ain't standing there watching flies go up and down a wall or counting bricks. Gambling's one thing I'm going to resist inside.
0: I bet you can't.
3: Oh, yes, I can.
0: I'll bet you a bar of soap you can't.
3: I bet I can.
0: There you are. You see, you bet you wouldn't bet, so you lost your bet, ain't you? Huh? Yeah, it's a bar of soap, you owe me. Work that out.
6: Oh, well,
0: I
6: just got the spuds, Mr. Appleton.
0: All right,
6: get on with it, then.
0: Got the spuds, Mr.
6: Ives? Yeah. Here, listen, Fletcher.
0: What?
6: How much do they weigh, then?
0: You know already, don't you?
6: No, of course I don't. There's no scales out there.
0: All right. What's the bet, then?
6: All the eggs you've got in there.
0: You crafty nerd. All right, against what?
6: Out of snap?
0: You're on.
6: What about you, son? You in?
7: I know.
6: Right. Nearest one, eh?
0: Nearest one, eh? £23.
6: I'll say 27.
0: You gave that a lot of thought, didn't you?
6: Well, just over 27. Well, would you believe it?
0: Just over 27. Yep. Get off. You knew that already.
6: Yeah, now listen, I'm no cheat.
0: What? You're in here for fraudulent conversion. What are you talking about?
6: Now, listen,
0: your career, man.
6: Listen.
0: It's your career cheating. What are you talking about?
6: Come on here, listen.
0: All right, here. Yeah. You are a crafty, conniving nerd.
6: What are you, a bad loser? Yeah, see, he'll come in handy.
0: Yeah?
6: I owe Grouty, don't I?
0: Yeah.
6: And it doesn't do to old big Grouty.
0: There you are, in 5. Now, naff off.
8: Morning, Mr. Appleton.
9: Morning, Mr.
8: Fletcher. What are you doing, Ives?
6: Yeah, I've just brought the spuds, Mr. Mackay.
8: Where are you going, Fletcher?
0: Pigs will.
8: What?
0: Just going to give the pigs their swill, Mr. Mackay. Little fellas need their swill this time of day.
8: All right, just a minute.
0: I swept all this, Mr. Mackay.
2: Come here.
0: Oh, come here. I'm sorry, I thought you meant that.
2: I'm told that your chickens are on short time. I'm told that since you arrived on the farm, egg production has fallen drastically.
0: Well, it's not my fault, Mr. Mackay. Perhaps the hens are in a foul mood.
2: Just don't you come up with me, Fletcher. What have you got here?
0: Crown jewels. Chicken meal, Mr. Mackay?
2: Empty it. Ives, stand still.
0: Empty it?
2: Empty it.
0: Oh, it'll make a terrible mess, Mr. Mackay.
2: Godmark! Don't move. Empty it. So just don't let me catch you thieving, that's all.
0: I won't.
2: You want what?
0: I won't let you catch me, Mr. Mackay.
5: And that's it for this edition of the Comedy Hour. On the comedy front today, we've heard from The Vicar of Dibley, Open All Hours, Only Fools and Horses, Absolutely Fabulous, Long John's, Men Behaving Badly, and Porridge. Musically, we've enjoyed Madonna, The Cause, Martika, Pam Tillis, Tom Petty, Nancy Griffith, and we go out with Star Sailor. It's been great having your company today. Take care of yourselves till we meet again. Bye-bye.

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halfway through this song, strange things will happen, but don't let it put you off. 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
1: Hello and welcome to The Golden Years. 60 minutes of pure nostalgia as we take you back to 1959.
2: Since becoming Prime Minister in 1957, Harold Macmillan had come to dominate the British political scene. Known as Super Mac, he presided over a rapid growth in the economy, and in 1959 cut taxes in a giveaway budget. Macmillan and the nation were in a buoyant mood about the situation, and in a general election, the Conservatives won with a substantial majority. People believed that affluence was here to stay, that the boom in consumer durables such as cars, washing machines, televisions and vacuum cleaners would mean that people became less interested in politics and more in tune with the commercial world. The Labour Party was worried about their prospects of ever winning power again, especially after their third election defeat in a row. The M1, a brand new motorway linking two great centres of economic power, was seen as a symbol of the growing prosperity of Britain. The motor car had long fascinated the public. Now it had begun to dominate their lives. Britain was in the midst of great social changes, which would become apparent during the next decade. But for now, Britons were determined to enjoy themselves.

0: come summertime at last.
1: Bluebird was set to go. Coniston water smooth as glass. The official timekeepers alerted, Donald Campbell sent the jet hydroplane full out along the measured kilometer. Bluebird had to go each way over the course to find the necessary average speed for two runs. On the first one, the incredible figure was 275.15 miles an hour. Now back, over water disturbed by the first run.

return was not quite so fast, 245. But that put the average at 260.35 miles an hour. What a moment for Donald Campbell, his wife Tonya, and ace mechanic Leo Villa. The last record was beaten by just a fraction under 12 miles an hour. Perhaps the next record attempt will be in Canada. And then if he beats the land record too, Donald Campbell will retire from the speed race.

No one can count on a more warm-hearted welcome to Canada than Mr. Eisenhower. Greeting the President and his wife on this very special occasion was Her Majesty in her capacity as Queen of Canada. The head of the United States was in Montreal on a truly historic mission, accompanied by his new Secretary of State, Mr. Huerta, to share in the official opening of the St. Lawrence Seaway. That joint project of Canada and America is bringing to international trade a stimulus which cannot yet be estimated. Many thousands of people massed along the route from the airport to the St. Lawrence River, for throughout Canada, millions are conscious that they witnessed the beginning of one of the greatest peaceful achievements of this day and age. The ceremonial opening of the Seaway was to take place on board the Royal Yacht Britannia. She was about to steam to the St. Lambert Lock, which joins the great harbour of Montreal to La Prairie Basin, the first leg of the new highway. Timbers from a lock of the Lachine Canal, which the Seaway makes obsolete, formed a symbolic gate. And as Britannia sailed through it, the St. Lawrence Seaway was formally and officially opened. That evening, the city of Montreal gave a dance in the Queen's honour. The mayor, Monsieur Fournier, escorted Her Majesty into the presence of 2,000 happy guests. It gave her an opportunity to speak to many of the people of the great city, which was celebrating one of the most memorable days of its history. The dancing was begun by the Queen, partnered by the mayor. Later, the floor was quite inadequate for the number wanting to make use of it, but the ball rounded off a day crowded with unforgettable incidents. Canadians were justly proud that this day had seen the historic opening of the St. Lawrence Seaway.

things were looking up in La Rochelle. A daredevil 19-year-old set out to meet his matrimonial fate on the high wire, and so did his bride, also 19. They do a double act as the Sky Companions, and when they decided to marry, midair on a tightrope was the only possible place. A good job there was no high wind. The mayor of this French West Coast seaport made them man and wife. They would have liked a parson, but there wasn't one sufficiently high church. Even the mayor couldn't do it without a ladder. The happy pair argued that as there are lots of hazards in marriage, it was a good plan to get the hardest one over first. After this, anything will seem child's play. They would have liked to stay up there for the honeymoon, but it wasn't convenient, as they had to come below to attend the reception.

0: such as I am.
1: Outside Lancaster House, even the fog was lifting as Foreign Secretary Selwyn Lloyd arrived for the conference on Cyprus. To the governor of the island, Sir Hugh Foote, it was a near miracle that the hope of peace had dawned at last. Indeed, the presence in London of the much-discussed Archbishop Makarios, now indisputable fact, would have seemed quite out of the question only a week or two ago, yet here he was. The Archbishop arrived at London Airport on the Sunday evening, imperturbable and dignified as ever. Here was the man whom Greek Cypriots deeply revere and who infuriates his opponents. Thousands of his countrymen cheered his passage to the conference room at the airport. This dignitary of the Greek Church personifies as none other the aspirations of Greek Cypriots. The Archbishop declined to answer questions, but said he was here to help solve the Cyprus problem.
2: I look forward to a sincere cooperation in the interest of the entire population of Cyprus, so that with the help of God, happier days may come to the island.
1: So, at Lancaster House, at long last, British, Greek and Turkish delegates met at a roundtable conference. Mr. Selwyn Lloyd presided, with Sir Hugh Foote and Mr. Lennox Boyd at either side. The Archbishop learned that Britain's strategic needs in Cyprus must be clearly met. The Turkish representatives listened to the condition requiring the recreation of Greek-Turkish friendship. All are working for peace.

Under the Thames between Dartford and Purfleet, the biggest road tunnel built in Britain for 25 years reached an important stage near a completion. For 2 years, borings have gone on from both sides of the river. Now, only a few feet separated them. For the 400 men who have worked on the project, it was a day they'd longed for. Down here, air pressure must be kept at about 25 pounds above the normal to prevent water from pouring in. From the Kent side, boring had already reached the meeting place. Here on the Essex side, a few feet more, and they were through. It was considerable satisfaction for the men and an engineering triumph. Only experts know how a tunnel, starting from opposite sides, meets in the middle. But it would be embarrassing if it didn't. As the chalk has been dug out, the tunnel, 28 feet in diameter, has been lined with steel. 34,000 tons of it by the time the job's done. Greatly relieving traffic, the tunnel will be a roadway under the river, 15 miles downstream from London.

Cape Canaveral, Florida, America prepares to launch her biggest rocket yet, the Titan Intercontinental Ballistic Missile. As the great skeleton stands are folded away, thousands of technicians are keeping their fingers crossed. For Titan is the first of what America calls her second generation rockets. And a deal depends on the next few minutes. For several agonizing seconds, Titan doesn't move. But at last, the 110-ton giant is airborne. This is only a short trial run to prove the takeoff equipment. Full out, Titan is expected to be able to fly 9,000 miles, a third of the Earth's circumference. In Greek legend, the Titans, children of the Earth and the sky, rebelled against Zeus and were imprisoned deep underground. Now it looks as though Zeus has relented, and this Titan is eager to reunite his parents. For though Titan is primarily a weapon, it will certainly play its part in man's struggle to reach outer space.

To the new Parliament, the Conservative Party returns victorious, to an extent few experts believe possible. The government will dominate the House of Commons with a majority of more than 100. On the way to work, during the day and at night, millions made it a heavy poll. Democracy showed itself in a responsible mood. Only the incurably apathetic few stayed at home. Newly enrolled coloured citizens voted without fear, knowing that in a genuine people's democracy, everybody's opinion is sought. All have a right to make a choice. Example from the top came when Lady Dorothy Macmillan and the Prime Minister himself went to vote. All along, he was confident his government would be returned to office. Another great House of Commons man, Herbert Morrison, voted for the last time before he becomes a life peer. Some MPs had to vote by post, but not Nye Bevan. Inconceivable, without Sir Winston Churchill, would be any Parliament today. And with Lady Churchill in active support, the happy warrior contested Woodford again. Pity his unfortunate opponent. At last the voting was over. The big count began. And by this time, nearly all sat up, at home or outside, to learn the results. Tory, Labour, Liberal, Liberal, Labour, Tory. It went on hour after hour, as the pattern of the voting was revealed. Outside more than 600 town halls, mayors and officials told the crowds who'd won. There's nothing like the thrill of being on the spot. Preparations for the election night parties were in full swing, and statistical wizards early predicted a Tory victory. Results were flashed on open-air screens, as here in Trafalgar Square, in all the big cities. Next day, the crowd in Downing Street gave the Prime Minister a victor's welcome. There was no change at number 10. Mr. Macmillan has risked appealing to the country. And with no uncertain voice, the people said, "Carry on, Mac."

0: Margate and other Northeast Kent resorts are brought nearer to London by the latest in railway modernization. The Kent Coast Special made the inaugural run from Victoria. VIPs present included Sir Brian Robertson and Sir Philip Water. Here, with the general manager of Southern Area, was the mayor of Ramsgate. He was among the trainload of guests invited to sample the journey by a new train on the newly electrified line of the Southern Region's Southeastern Division, four tracks along most of the way. Buffet cars will be as popular with passengers as with the guests on the first trip. 27 bridges have had to be enlarged or rebuilt. Sir Brian Robertson mingled with the travellers. The Director General of French Railways complimented him on the train's comfort. 6 days after this run began the once-an-hour express service, supplemented by several semi-fast trains. To the well-known resorts, it's not only a holiday trade boon, it must also mean that thousands of workers living in London will go down there to live. To the Mayor of Margate, Sir Brian Robertson must seem manna from heaven, and so must the Chairman of the Southern Region, Sir Philip Water. Two top railway executives from Belgium came over to inspect the scheme, so the mayor welcomed good company to Margate. Soon, thousands of jaded city folk will live in the tonic air of the Kent coast. Thousands more will pop down for the day. It's so quick, harassed mothers in London will soon be telling their children after tea, go down to Margate and play on the sands till bedtime.
1: New refrigerated containers make up a unique trainload at Great Yarmouth, ready to set out for the Midlands. The mayor and his party gave the train an official send-off. The cargo, 80 tons of quick frozen peas. British Railways, Southern Region, cooperated in the venture. A representative of the food company calls at farms within 30 miles radius of the factory on a report that peas are ripe for harvesting. By radio phone, he notifies the company. And on the scene in a short time comes a mobile viner. It would take about 100 people to pick peas in the same time as this machine. And as fast as it gathers, it shells the peas. Some farms producing good crops were reclaimed land not long ago. As sowing times are staggered, not all the crop is harvested at the same time. Not only peas are picked this way, beans also are mechanically harvested. The quick freeze process doesn't diminish the nutritional value of food. In effect, it means fresh vegetables all the year. And as it brings added prosperity to the farmer, it's a boon all round.

Hermes, Britain's latest aircraft carrier, was handed over to the Navy off the Isle of Wight. The ship's company saw the white ensign raised as Hermes became the newest HM ship. The shipbuilder's general manager handed over to Captain Tibbetts, and the ceremony was over. Hermes has the best carrier equipment in the world. She'll have fighters, helicopters, and early warning radar planes. Crew accommodation is almost lavish, removing a big grievance that often caused trouble in the past. Older carriers had to add new gear at the expense of living space. The laundry's so good, the immaculate sailors should take the girl's eye anywhere in the world. The galleys would make many luxury hotels look to their laurels. Not much wrong with the menus either. On deck, she has everything. Steam catapult, mirror landing site, 3D radar. Commanding nearly 200 officers and 1,600 men, the captain will be right on top of the job and able to sit down on it. Every home comfort. Good luck to Hermes and all who sail in her. Rolling.

them in, cut them out, cut them out. Ride them in raw.

Minister of Transport, Ernest Marples, gave a new, much-needed impetus to the Highway Code. He handed a copy of the new code to 20 dispatch riders of the motoring organizations outside the ministry headquarters in Berkeley Square. They were to deliver them to the mayors of London boroughs, who in turn would urge greater care on all motorists in their area. The mayor of Hammersmith was waiting to receive his copy. He and his council have one of the biggest traffic problems of the whole capital, and the minister can be sure of his earnest cooperation. Added force was tragically lent to the ceremony by publication of the October accident figures, 17% higher than last year. That same day, the Pink Zone restricted parking took effect in the West End. Success was greater than even optimists predicted. Of course, the private motorist often complained that, as usual, he's got the blame for a chaotic state to which all traffic has contributed. The motor tax is due in the new year. Pay up, look cheerful, and no parking.

magnificent Moscow State University welcomed Mr. Macmillan and Mr. Selwyn Lloyd during an interval between diplomatic talks. The atmosphere was free from the tension that was already felt at meetings in the Kremlin. A university jubilee medal and a two-volume history of the institution were presented to the Prime Minister. Then it was back to another meeting with the Soviet leaders. By this time, Khrushchev had made his speech denouncing as quite unacceptable the Western proposals for the future of Germany. It came as a complete surprise to Mr. Macmillan, and to say the least, it didn't smooth the path towards agreement between him and the Russians. Only the tact and forbearance of the Prime Minister made it possible for discussions to go on. It will not be Mr. Macmillan's fault if the mission to Moscow does not help the cause of peace.

The Chiswick flyover is finished and open at last. Most people who leave London by road towards the west know this spot, a bottleneck for many years, but it won't worry them any longer. The first major two-level highway scheme to be carried out in the metropolitan area since World War II, it's a half-mile project linking the new Cromwell Road extension with the Great West Road. Two 24-foot carriageways on top and a roundabout underneath, and nothing gets in the way of anything else. Overseas visitors to London will appreciate it too, because it provides a straight run through from London Airport. From motorways to motor cars, second-hand ones in the used car show at Olympia. Some of them, this Bugatti for instance, are collector's pieces, but there's plenty to tempt the modest purse. Cheapest car in the show is this Standard 8. At the other end of the scale, a Ford Skyliner with its automatic hood folding into the boot at the first hint of sunshine. Lady Dorothy Campbell has a look at a Fiat V8. Some of these cost more now than they did new. This 1908 Adams, for example, £200 then, at least £850 now. But why bother with Olympia when there seems to be a used car lot on every corner? Roll up, take your pick. Anyone can afford a car these days. You don't have to be an expert to keep it running, only a mechanical genius.

Oscar night in Hollywood, when the motion picture world names its top performers of the year and the greatest picture. Ingrid Bergman got a big welcome, and Joe Louis, former heavyweight champ, a spectator tonight. Tony Curtis and his wife, Janet Leigh. It was all the police could do to keep a way clear for the star's entrance. Susan Hayward, unaware of it at this stage, got the award for Best Actress. On the stage were John Wayne and Irene Dunne, who named David Niven Best Actor of the Year. It was the first time the debonair Briton, favored on both sides of the Atlantic, had won the top award, though he starred for 20 years. Awarded a special honorary Oscar for his playing in Gigi was veteran Maurice Chevalier, announced by Rosalind Russell. And by overwhelming vote, Gigi itself was declared the year's best picture. Dean Martin and Sophia Loren announced the names of Alan J. Lerner and Frederick Lowe. Lerner's Oscar was for the best lyric. For the music of Gigi, Frederick Lowe, here with Lerner, won another of the awards garnered by that great film. 9 Oscars for Gigi, highest since Gone with the Wind. There couldn't be greater praise than that. There.

1961. Maximum speed will be 90 miles an hour. It's another nail in the coffin of the fine old steam locomotives, whose fatal fault is that they burn too much coal. So oil takes over, as elsewhere on the British system, lines are being electrified. Railway modernization makes fine headway. A new chapter has opened in air travel, a helicopter landing place in London. The Mayor of Battersea, the Westland Aircraft Chairman, and Mr. John Hay came to the opening ceremony. Mr. Hay is Joint Parliamentary Secretary, Ministry of Transport and Civil Aviation. Having shown official approval to helicopter travel over London, Mr. Hay decided to sample it and went aboard to be flown over the capital. Arrivals and departures follow aerodrome procedure carried out from the control tower. The taped concrete landing slab can take helicopters of up to 15 tons. This heliport is an experiment. There'll be others if it's a success. Then not only intercity travel in Britain will be speeded up, but there'll be services to the continent from the heart of London to the centre of Paris, for example, cutting out time-wasting journeys to the airports at both ends.

0: the Western world became richer and more comfortable during 1959. The 60s were to start with the effects of a long economic boom, bringing more and more consumer products into people's lives. In Britain, a government owed its mandate to a feeling that we'd never had it so good. But the future was uncertain. Superpower tension remained, and some of the most dangerous times were still to come. 1959 was a year to remember.
1: And that's how it was in 1959. The news clips were courtesy of British Pathé News and Telstar. I've enjoyed your company today. Take care of yourselves. Till we meet again. Bye-bye.

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1: Hello, I'm Mick Brunt. Just over a year ago, my normal day was interrupted when I had a cardiac arrest. 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If it wasn't for the quick work of a member of the public and the rapid response team, I would not be here today to tell you my story. I was rushed to hospital, had a stent put in that day, and open heart surgery 2 weeks later.
2: Cheltenham Heart to Heart is an organisation linked with the British Heart Foundation that runs groups to help people with heart conditions rebuild a healthy lifestyle. 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
2: 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That number again, 079 56 46 6617.

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4: 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And I'll repeat that number again, 01594 812 505. 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
1: Every year, 1 man in 10 will be diagnosed with prostate cancer. 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I and my family know we've been there. 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You will not be alone. You will meet many others with the same fears, anxieties, and concerns as yourself. There is also a separate group for wives and partners which meets on a Wednesday evening later in the month. To find out all about us, visit our website or visit our Facebook page. There will always be a warm welcome for you at either of our meetings. Remember, you are not alone. 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

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And I'll just give you that number again. It's 0800 019 3303.

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Here's that number again, 0300 111 9000. 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
2: 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By the morning, I was really tired and hungry. Then I was offered a place to stay with Gloucestershire Night Stop. I stayed with a couple just outside Cheltenham. They were really friendly, I had a room of my own, and they gave me a really big meal. Now Night Stop are helping me to find a more permanent place to stay.
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1: 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Here's that number again, 01242 221170. 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

think it's me, but you know I know when it's a dream. I think I know, I mean, yes, but it's all wrong. That is, I think I disagree.

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1: Every year, over 300,000 people are diagnosed with cancer in the UK, facing many challenges, including exhausting treatments and difficult emotions. These challenges affect not only those with cancer, but their family and friends too. Maggie's is there for anyone living with or affected by cancer, offering an evidence-based programme of support that has been shown to strengthen physical and emotional well-being. Built alongside Cheltenham General Hospital, our centre is an uplifting place with qualified professional staff on hand to offer the support people need. Practical advice about cancer, its treatments, welfare benefits, blue badge applications, bereavement and emotional support. A friendly place to meet other people in a similar situation. Since 2000, our work has been commended by the NHS Cancer Plan, NICE and the Cancer Reform Strategy. 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Alternatively, we can be contacted on 01242 250 611. Here's our number again, 01242 250 611. Maggie's, offering free practical, emotional and social support to people living with or affected by cancer.

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1: Norovirus is the most common cause of stomach bugs and can affect people of any age. Recognising the condition and taking action to prevent its spread is very important. The symptoms of a norovirus infection begin around 12 to 72 hours after you pick up the infection. Symptoms usually last for 12 to 60 hours, but sometimes longer. You may start to feel sick, and this is often followed by vomiting. Many patients will also get watery diarrhea, and some people will have flu-like symptoms. It is very infectious and is easily spread from person to person, and more likely to spread where people are in close proximity. Public places like hospitals and care homes are susceptible to outbreaks of norovirus and may result in ward closures and restricted visiting to help reduce the spread of infection. Do not visit people in hospitals or care homes until 72 hours after your symptoms have gone, and do not visit if you have been in contact with anyone in the last 3 days who has diarrhea or vomiting.

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1: 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Following a tried and tested reading programme, you'll work at your own pace, always keeping in mind whatever your end goal may be. As you progress through each of the 5 books, you'll know that you are getting closer and closer to that goal. 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
1: I want to tell you about sepsis. Sepsis is a life-threatening condition. Last year, it killed 48,000 people in the UK. It can lead to shock, multiple organ failure, and even death if not recognised and treated promptly. There is no single sign or diagnostic test, and sepsis is indiscriminate. While it primarily affects very young children, older adults, and people with underlying health conditions, it can sometimes be triggered in those who are otherwise fit and healthy. Sepsis always starts with an infection, such as a chest or urinary tract infection. It is not known why some people develop sepsis in response to these common infections, whereas others don't. How do you spot sepsis in adults? They could have slurred speech or confusion, have extreme shivering or muscle pain, do not pass urine for a whole day, have severe breathlessness. They feel like they are going to die. Their skin may be mottled or discoloured. If you or another adult develop any of these signs, it is important to seek urgent medical attention. If you are worried about an infection, call 111 or contact your GP. 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And just ask, could it be sepsis?

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the Stroke Association website contains a range of information and details of local support groups. 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
1: 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I'm back with the shaker of soul, bones, most thundering,

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1: At the moment, I just appreciate every single minute I get with my dad. Dementia's affected me massively. It's obviously affecting my dad, and it could affect my daughter in the future. It's heartbreaking. I can't accept that that's going to be a reality for my daughter. 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
1: If you notice blood in your pee, don't ignore it. 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Chances are it's nothing serious, but it could be an early sign of kidney or bladder cancer. Finding it early makes it more treatable. 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
1: I noticed a freckle that had got bigger.
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that clock. Oh, Killjoy. I hear you. 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Time to start another day. Even he orders me around. 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And perhaps someday...

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1: Yeah, yeah, everybody thinks Carol smiles. She smiles all the time. I don't, and I smiled even less when I had my second child. I remember them saying, complications, you need this emergency blood transfusion. 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
1: I'm sorry, Mr. Lineker. Your son has leukemia. Bang. Your world collapses. You think, is that it? Is that the end? How can we help? Can anybody help? 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We just took it for granted it was there.
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1: 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Tewkesbury 291743 or Gloucester 726666. The British Red Cross. The power of kindness.
2: It happened on one of them zippity-doo-dah days. Now that's the kind of day when you can't open your mouth without a song jump right out of it. Zippity-doo-dah, zippity-ay. My, oh my, what a wonderful day. Plenty of sunshine heading my way. Zippity-doo-dah, zippity-ay. Mr. Bluebird's on my shoulder. It's the truth. It's actual. Everything is satisfactory. Zip a

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It's actual. Why is that bluebird?

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4: 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I got. 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
1: 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Here's that number again, 03 00 422 3231. You can also visit one of our offices at Cheltenham General Hospital or Gloucestershire Royal Hospital. They're open Monday to Friday from 9 in the morning to 5 in the afternoon. The Cheltenham and Gloucester Hospitals Charity, making hospital life better for everyone you know and love.

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0: Tonight?
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0: 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Juvenile delinquency is purely a social disease.
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So, do, la, fa, mi, do, re. 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

hitched and hiked and grifted too, from Maine to Albuquerque. Alas, I miss the Bozarks ball, and what is twice as sad, I was never at a

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1: Remember, you can always make a request or dedication by phoning the studio here at the Basement Studios, College Lawn, Cheltenham, on 01242-245-245 or 0300-422-4091. 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

0: precious, docious AliExpressistic, fragicalic rufus. But that's going a bit too far, don't you think? So when the cat has got your tongue, there's no need for dismay. Just summon up this word and then you've got a lot to say. But better use it carefully or it could change your life.
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0: Yes?
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welcome to Jazz and Swing at CHR, which is Cotswold Hospital Radio, broadcasting to Cheltenham General and Gloucestershire Royal Hospitals.

Connor Fitzgerald with Duke Ellington on piano, members of his orchestra, and the Duke's composition, It Don't Mean a Thing. Lyrics from Irving Mills. Irving Berlin was born in Siberia, taken to America at the age of 4, where he had a long life, living until he was 101. And over that time, wrote some 3,000 songs, writing both the music and the words.

the Benny Goodman Orchestra and Alexander's Ragtime Band, a huge hit for the composer Irving Berlin in 1911, making him internationally famous, even when he came to Britain in 1913. Opening at the London Hippodrome, he was billed as the King of Ragtime. Initially, Berlin was writing scores for the Broadway stage. Then he was attracted to Hollywood and a long association with Fred Astaire and Ginger Rogers films.

Anita O'Day and Let's Face the Music and Dance, sung by Fred Astaire in Follow the Fleet. While enjoying all his successes in Hollywood, Berlin was still gathering royalties from songs he'd written much earlier. One of these, Marie, written in 1928, was recorded by the Tommy Dorsey Orchestra and their lead singer at the time, Jack Leonard.

Peggy Lee with the Benny Goodman Orchestra and How Deep is the Ocean, one of Irving Berlin's most successful songs. I don't think many of you will remember the film Second Fiddle. Well, it featured Mary Healy, who sang Irving Berlin's back-to-back in the film, and it was later recorded by Marion Hutton with the Glenn Miller Orchestra.

0: 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There is also a county-wide network for younger people that meet monthly, as well as having a dedicated Facebook page and virtual network. 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
1: Dear gentlefolk of Newport, or maybe I should say hats and cats, I want you to lend an ear because, I want you to hear some really shimmering sharps and flats. For these cozy virtuosi, just about the greatest in the trade, are fixing to show you now precisely how, or approximately, jazz music is made. Well, you take some skins, jazz begins, and you take a bass. Man, now we're getting someplace. Take a box, one that rocks. Take a blue horn, New Orleans bar. Ah, you take a stick with a lick.

0: That's Jeff.
1: Bing Crosby and Louis Armstrong from the soundtrack of the MGM musical Higher Society. Cole Porter wrote the score for the film, like Irving Berlin writing the words and the music, which he did throughout his lifetime. Cole Porter loved France, and after a stay in Paris, returned to America in 1928 to write the score for his first Broadway musical, which he called Paris, and the score included Let's Do It.
2: That's why the chinks do it, Japs do it, up in Lifeland little laps do it, Willis do it. Let's fall in love. In Spain the best upper sets do it, Lithuanians, and let's do it. Well, let's do it.

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People say

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In 1934, Anything Goes took to the stage, starring Ethel Merman, who sang I Get a Kick Out of You, a song which Frank Sinatra included in his cabaret shows.

Frank Sinatra, of course. In 1935, the show was Jubilee, written by Porter after a visit to London where they were celebrating the Jubilee of King George V and Queen Mary. His score for the show included Begin the Begin, which became a big hit for the Artie Shaw Orchestra.

the clarinet of Artie Shaw, his orchestra, and Begin the Begin. The musical Leave It to Me opened in the Imperial Theatre on Broadway in November 1938. The cast included Sophie Tucker, Mary Martin making her stage debut, and Gene Kelly had a minor role. Get Out of Town was in the Cole Porter score.

0: strike up the band. Two numbers now from the Gershwin Brothers score for the Fred Astaire and Ginger Rogers movie Shall We Dance. Sarah Vaughan recorded They All Laughed, but firstly Fred Astaire and They Can't Take That Away From Me.
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1: 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Hello, my name is Colin Dee and I'm going to be on air for the next hour, keeping you company with some classic tracks from the legends of country music. So now that I've said hello to you, it's time to start the show. In the first part, I have music by country legends Jimmy Dean, Tennessee Ernie Ford, Johnny Paycheck, and Hank Snow. Jimmy Dean was an American country music singer, television host, actor, and businessman who became a national television personality starting in 1957, rising to fame for his 1961 country crossover hit, Big Bad John. Released in September 1961, by the beginning of November it went to number one on the Billboard Hot 100 and won Dean the 1962 Grammy Award for the Best Country and Western Recording.
2: Every morning at the mine you could see him arrive. He stood 6 foot 6 and weighed 245, kind of broad at the shoulder and narrow at the hip.

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Miners were praying and hearts beat fast, and everybody thought that they'd breathe their last, except John. Through the dust and the smoke of this man-made hell walked a giant of a man that the miners knew well. Grabbed a sagging timber and gave out with a groan, and like a giant oak tree just stood there alone, Big John.

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These few words are written on that stand. 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

0: big man.
1: Ernest Jennings Ford, known professionally as Tennessee Ernie Ford, was an American recording artist and television host who enjoyed success in the country and western, pop and gospel music genre. Noted for his rich bass baritone voice and down-home humor, today he is best remembered for his hit recordings of The Shotgun Boogie and 16 Tons. 16 Tons is a song about the life of a coal miner, first recorded in 1946 by American country music singer Merle Travis. This 1955 version, recorded by Tennessee Ernie Ford, reached number one in the Billboard charts.
2: Some people say a man is made out of mud. A poor man's made out of muscle and blood. Muscle and blood and skin and bones. A mind that's weak and a back that's strong.

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1: A lot of men didn't, a lot of men died. 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If the right one don't get you, then the left one.

0: To the company store.
1: Donald Eugene Little, better known by the stage name Johnny Paycheck, was a country music singer and Grand Ole Opry member. Take This Job and Shove It is a 1977 country music song about the bitterness of a man who has worked long and hard with no apparent reward. It was Johnny Paycheck's only number one hit.
2: Take this!

Clarence Eugene Hank Snow was a celebrated Canadian country music artist. In a career that spanned nearly 50 years, he recorded 140 albums and charted more than 85 singles on the Billboard country charts from 1950 until 1980. I'm Moving On is a 1950 country standard written by Hank Snow.

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1: Every year, 1 man in 10 will be diagnosed with prostate cancer. That's a huge number of men and their families going through a frightening and confusing time, trying to understand what it means to them and the impact on their lives. I and my family know we've been there. My name is Richard, and I am chairman of the Cotswold Prostate Cancer Support Group. 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You will not be alone. You will meet many others with the same fears, anxieties and concerns as yourself. There is also a separate group for wives and partners which meets on a Wednesday evening later in the month. To find out all about us, visit our website or visit our Facebook page. 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Remember, you are not alone. 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
0: In the next part of the show, there are tracks by Connie Smith, Marty Robbins, Eddie Arnold, and Don Gibson. Connie Smith was an American country music artist. Active since 1964, Smith is widely considered to be one of the genre's best female vocalists. Once a Day is a Song, recorded as her debut single. The song was released in August 1964, topping the Billboard country music chart for 8 weeks between 1964 and early 1965. It was the first debut single by a female country artist to reach number one,

Marty Robbins was an American singer, songwriter, multi-instrumentalist, and a racing driver. One of the most popular and successful country and western singers of all time, for most of his nearly four-decade career, Robbins often topped the country music charts, and several of his songs also became pop hits. Devil Woman is a 1962 song which became Marty Robbins' seventh single to reach number one on the country chart.

Richard Edward Eddie Arnold was an American country music singer who performed for 6 decades. He sold more than 85 million records. Make the World Go Away became a great success for Eddie Arnold during 1965, scoring number one on the country music charts. It is generally considered to be Arnold's best-known song.

Don Gibson was an American songwriter and country musician. Oh Lonesome Me is a popular song written and recorded in December 1957 by Don Gibson. And the vocal backing on the song was provided by the Jordanaires.

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1: Hello, I'm Meek Brunt. Just over a year ago, my normal day was interrupted when I had a cardiac arrest. My heart stopped beating. If it wasn't for the quick work of a member of the public and the rapid response team, I would not be here today to tell you my story. I was rushed to hospital, had a stent put in that day, and open heart surgery 2 weeks later.
2: Cheltenham Heart to Heart is an organisation linked with the British Heart Foundation that runs groups to help people with heart conditions rebuild a healthy lifestyle. 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
1: 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There's always time for a chat and we have fun.
2: If you think that Cheltenham Heart to Heart might be something of interest to you, just speak to your cardiac rehab nurse or call Trish on 079 56 46 6617. That number again, 079 56 46 6617.
0: In the next part of the show, there are tracks by country legends Hank Loughlin, Kris Kristofferson, Roger Miller, and the Nitty Gritty Dirt Band. Hank Loughlin was an American country music singer-songwriter. A member of the Grand Ole Opry for nearly 50 years, his singles charted from 1949 until 1971. Please Help Me, I'm Calling is a 1960 song written by Don Robertson and Hal Blair. The single was Loughlin's most successful recording, becoming his second number one on the country charts.

Kris Kristofferson is an American country music singer, songwriter, musician and film actor. Me and Bobby McGee is a song is essentially a road story about two drifters, the narrator and his girlfriend Bobby McGee. He speaks about thumbing a diesel truck and singing with the driver all the way. The couple travels to California as they grow more intimate and help each other through the hardships of life. But by the final verse, Bobby gets tired of road life and decides to settle down.

Roger Miller was an American singer, songwriter, musician and actor, best known for his honky-tonk-influenced novelty songs. His most recognized tunes include the chart-topping country pop hit King of the Road from the mid-1960s Nashville Sound era. A 1964 song written and originally recorded by Miller, the lyrics tell of the day-to-day life of a vagabond hobo who, despite being poor, a man of means by no means, revels in his freedom, describing himself humorously as King of the Road. Miller recalled that the song started when he was driving and saw a sign on the side of a barn that said, "Trailers for sale or rent."

The Nitty Gritty Dirt Band is an American country folk rock band that has existed in various forms since its founding in Long Beach, California in 1966. Mr. Bojangles is a song of the Nitty Gritty Dirt Band recorded for their 1970 album Uncle Charlie and His Dog Teddy, and was reissued as a single and rose to number 9 on the Billboard Hot 100 pop chart in 1971.

0: I'll be back after this short message.
1: During your stay, the hospital's spiritual care chaplaincy team can play a big part in supporting you in your personal values, as well as your spiritual, pastoral and religious beliefs or needs. If you would like to see a member of the chaplaincy team while you are in hospital, please ask your nurse to let us know so that we can respond.
0: In the final part of the show, there are tracks by country legends Alan Jackson, Sawyer Brown, Faith Hill and Don Williams. Alan Jackson is an American singer known for his blending traditional honky-tonk and mainstream country sounds and penning many of his own hits. Jackson has sold over 80 million records worldwide, with more than 50 of his singles having appeared on Billboard's list of top 30 country songs. Chattahoochee is a song co-written and recorded by Jackson. It was released in May 1993 as a third single from his album A Lot About Living and A Little About Love. The album is named for a line in the song itself.

Sawyer Brand is an American country music band founded in 1991. To date, the band has released 20 studio albums, of which three have been certified gold in the United States for sales of 500,000 copies. Boys and Me is a song recorded by Sawyer Brown and released in October 1993 as a second single from the album Outskirts of Town.

Faith Hill is American country pop singer and occasional actress. She is one of the most successful country artists of all time, having sold more than 40 million records worldwide. Hill is married to country music singer Tim McGraw. This Kiss was released by Faith Hill in 1998 as the first single from her album Faith.

Don Williams is an American country singer, songwriter, and a 2010 inductee to the Country Music Hall of Fame. He began his solo career in 1971,

0: singing popular ballads and amassing 17 number one country and western hits. His straightforward yet smooth bass baritone voice, soft tones and imposing build earned him the nickname Gentle Giant of country music. You're My Best Friend is a song written by Wayland Holyfield and recorded and released by Don Williams in April 1975 as the first single and title track from the album You're My Best Friend. It has since become one of Williams' signature tunes.
1: He placed gold

I'd like to thank you for spending the last hour with me, Colin D, when I've been playing some of the legends of country music. I hope you enjoy them all as much as I did. This has been a Cotswold Hospital Radio production.

0: Good evening and welcome to Patient's Postbag, brought to you Cotswold Hospital Radio, broadcasting live to Cheltenham General and Gloucestershire Royal Hospital and the World Wide Web from our Parkside studio here in Cheltenham, England. My name is Steve, and with me in the studio this evening is Adrian, who is also our sound engineer.
1: Not the sound engineer.
0: Not the sound one.
1: The sound engineer. Yes. Is that a demotion? Or?
0: Yes, I think that's...
1: Okay, moving on.
0: Moving on. Earlier this evening, members of our team, that's me and Adrian, visited Hatherley Wards, and we enjoyed meeting you, and in some cases, members of your family or friends who were visiting you. So thanks to Dave, Beryl, Lynn, Joy and Diane. We've got a great...

great lineup of tracks which we'll be playing for you over the next hour or so. So, without further ado, let's hear the first request of the evening, and it's for you, Dave, and it's the Rolling Stones, Jumping Jack Flash.

0: So there you go, Dave. Jumping Jack Flash started off the evening with that. That's a good track to kick off with, Adrian, yeah?
1: Very lively, very good track, that one.
0: Yeah.
1: Yeah, thank you for choosing that one. Rolling Stones, Dave, we enjoyed that.
0: Good, good. And we're now with Beryl. And
1: that was a lovely conversation we had with Beryl, yeah, wasn't it? That was, yeah, wonderful.
0: Beryl's from Tewkesbury, and her son was, I think, earlier, and he'd popped in to see
1: Gerald,
0: her.
1: Yes.
0: Yeah, Gerald, and she mentioned daughter Jane as well. And we've got another track coming up for you a bit later on, Beryl, but you've kicked off with a good old classic Queen track.
1: We Are the Champions.

0: Do we ever get tired of listening to Freddie?
1: No.
0: Basically.
1: No, it's good.
0: Fantastic
1: but
0: voice.
1: But it just... It's weird, isn't it, that he's been gone longer than the band have been in existence?
0: That's, up to that point. With him, yeah.
1: Yeah,
0: that's absolutely
1: right.
0: True.
1: Yeah.
0: Absolutely true. And it was still a shockwave when it came through, wasn't
1: yeah.
0: it, at that time?
1: But do you think that, because he's no longer in the band have been playing at it since he's gone? They haven't really established as a force.
0: That's very difficult, because what they've been desperately trying to do is keep the music alive.
1: Yeah.
0: And they've succeeded in that.
1: Oh, definitely.
0: People like Adam Lambert and
1: yeah.
0: Paul Rodgers to a degree.
1: Yeah.
0: But Adam Lambert in particular.
1: Yeah.
0: They're getting a new audience and younger people to then go and investigate the originals.
1: Yeah.
0: So, yeah, they couldn't do it without... That's why they've been Queen Plus.
1: Yeah, the extras.
0: As opposed,
1: yeah, so it's right. almost a bit, not quite a tribute band, but it's sort of a tribute to him to a degree.
0: I suppose so, yeah.
1: Yeah.
0: yeah. yeah.
1: But
0: keeping the legacy alive, yeah.
1: yeah. Yeah. But certainly good stuff.
0: Absolutely.
1: So what have we got next then?
0: Well, we spoke to Lynn, didn't we, in
1: yeah.
0: Hatherley Ward, and one of the great bands. She mentioned she had fantastic musical taste, a very wide-ranging
1: well,
0: taste of music.
1: We'll hear some more later
0: we'll
1: on
0: hear some
1: what
0: more
1: she's
0: later,
1: got.
0: But the one yeah. she asked for first of all was the Hollies.
1: Yeah.
0: We've got a hit from them from, I think, 1974.
1: It's got to be about then.
0: Yeah, because
1: yeah.
0: they've been quite quiet for a few years and they came back with an absolute classic. I think it's one
1: yeah.
0: of the best songs they ever did.
1: Yeah.
0: The Hollies, The Air That I Breathe.

0: So that is a pretty good track, isn't it? We were saying, and we're back here on Saturday morning, so we'll certainly play that.
1: That one's in.
0: Yeah,
1: definitely.
0: We'll play that.
1: Definitely.
0: You hear it enough times, but it's still a great track.
1: I love it. The harmony vocal sound of the Hollies for me was always brilliant anyway.
0: Yeah.
1: Especially with Graham Nash back in the old days as well.
0: Yes, that's right. Yeah. No, because Ian Heavy, he's my brother.
1: Indeed.
0: What's the
1: bus stop?
0: Bus stop.
1: Oh, yeah.
0: Yeah. Yeah. I mean, there's quite a mixture of music when you think about it, isn't there? Sort of different, slightly different sound.
1: They went quite psychedelic at one point.
0: Yeah.
1: And then, always a great pop band, though. And they're using some Graham Gouldman songs.
0: Yes.
1: Like Bus Stop.
0: Bus Stop.
1: Yeah.
0: Yeah, that's right. So next we have got, we met Joy. Joy, again, Atherley Ward. Joy moved to Cheltenham in 1950, she told us.
1: Yes, she did.
0: To take on her student nurse role. She moved up from Wiltshire, started her training then. And then when she got trained, got qualified, she stayed at Cheltenham Hospital and was a night sister.
1: Yeah.
0: And thoroughly enjoyed it.
1: She had a wonderful staff, she said, as well.
0: Yeah.
1: Wonderful colleagues.
0: Great people.
1: And equally, she really wanted to put a massive shout out to the current staff who've been looking after her tremendously well.
0: Yeah.
1: She couldn't praise them highly enough.
0: Yeah.
1: Which is lovely to hear, isn't it?
0: Yeah. She actually used the phrase, they've got a quiet, methodical manner about them. So they just get on with the job, do it nicely, and are really helpful to all the patients. So that's to the staff there in the Hatherley Ward, I'm sure in the rest of the hospital.
1: We do hear it a lot in all the wards we go to. There's always somebody, always us, at least one or two patients, he's asked for a shout-out for the staff.
0: Yeah, which is great. Now, Joy, you asked for an English country garden,

0: which we found when we looked on the internet, but unfortunately it wasn't in our library.
1: No.
0: So that's a big minus mark.
1: We apologise.
0: Yeah, we apologise for that one. But you liked André Rieu, and so we looked on that. We've got quite a few of his. So we've gone for Edelweiss.

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0: Well, wasn't it good of Mark to come in and
1: do that just, little just bit read for that. Us?
0: Yeah, yeah. Thank you so much, Mark.
1: And
0: yeah.
1: He's gone.
0: Yeah.
1: In the wind.
0: Like he was never here.
1: Yeah, that's right. Did it give a big shout out, a massive shout out to her step grandchildren, Tyrone and Connor. She said they have been absolute heroes. Looking
0: yeah,
1: after
0: it was
1: her.
0: Lovely how she spoke
1: it was,
0: about them,
1: yeah.
0: Wasn't it?
1: She
0: yeah.
1: said they yeah. were absolutely brilliant. So that's a big shout out to you guys, Tyrone and Connor, and their dad, Mark. And so this track is for the guys. And it's a Tears for Fears track. They love Tears for Fears. So it's got to be Everybody Wants to Rule the World.

0: Well, Adrian, the font of all knowledge on rock and pop, tell me something about Tears for Fears.
1: That was from the album Songs from the Big Chair.
0: Okay.
1: And it's recorded in Bath.
0: Yes, well, that's where they came from, wasn't it?
1: That's where they came from.
0: Yeah.
1: And I believe on this album, Will Gregory plays quite a few instruments, and he later then joined up with Alison Goldfrapp to become the band Goldfrapp.
0: Oh. Well, there you go, then.
1: There you go, then.
0: See, I knew something trivial in there.
1: There you go, Ted.
0: Or trivia, yes, whatever. So, we're back with Beryl. And Beryl, I'm just trying to find you on the list here. Beryl, yes, Beryl from Tewkesbury. And again, it was, we started off with We Are the Champions from Queen. But this just shows the range of music. She likes music, so we're going to the other end of the spectrum. And this time, we're looking at Frank Sinatra, New York... New York.

0: Well, eagle-eyed viewers at home will notice that we had two for the price of one there.
1: We did.
0: Because that was a duet between the one and only Frank Sinatra with
1: Old Blue Eyes.
0: The one and only Tony Bennett.
1: Tony Bennett.
0: So two great voices for the price.

0: to one.
1: Yeah, very good. So, we are back with Dave. And Dave, massive Rolling Stones fan, which is great. So that's what we've decided to go for that again. He was with his best friend there, Maggie, and her husband Dave as well. And Dave's good friend, best friend, is Maggie's brother, John.
0: That's right. Yeah,
1: and he's having his birthday coming up soon. We won't mention how old he is.
0: No. He was 28, wasn't it?
1: 75.
0: Oh, 75.
1: Yeah.
0: I got that wrong.
1: Yeah, and there was a lot of talk about Guinness.
0: Yes, there was, wasn't there?
1: Yeah, so that seemed to be high on the list of things to do
0: topic
1: at the birthday.
0: Topic of the night, wasn't it? Guinness. Yes.
1: That's right, yeah. So, we've gone for another Rolling Stones, and this one now is Miss You.

0: That was good, yeah?
1: I played that so much when it came out. I had it on 45. I had it on the album Some Girls.
0: Oh, right.
1: And then I managed to get hold of a 12-inch extended mix version on pink vinyl.
0: What, the disco version?
1: Yeah.
0: Yeah, okay.
1: Which I've still got.
0: Oh, but you haven't played that to death then?
1: Well, I did that at the time. I probably will play it again sometime.
0: Good.
1: Yes.
0: Good. Right, we're back with Lynn. This is another one of Lynn. It's quite a mixture here again. She wanted to give a shout out to her son. So that's Jonathan.

0: Then Jamie and Simon, who have been looking after her in some shape or form, so that's good.
1: They were great, Lynn and her son, because they were helping their fellow patients with getting to hear the show tonight.
0: Yeah.
1: That was really, thank you very much for doing that, both. That was just brilliant.
0: I said, we played the Hollies earlier on, and we've gone, again, slightly different this time round. We're going to go for Coldplay and Yellow.

0: for you a bit later on as well. So now to a short message.
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0: And we're back. And before we go to the next track, we want to give a shout out to Ian, who is normally with us tonight. But Ian is moving house.
3: Yes.
0: And you spoke to him or you heard from him?
3: I had exchanged messages with him today. It's going well.
0: Good.
3: And hopefully getting all his services set up as well. So he'll be back online and doing what he does best and back with us next week.
0: Back with us next week. Yeah. That'd be good. So, yeah. So a big shout out from us, Ian. Hope it's all going well. I'm guessing you are listening.
3: Keep an eye on us.
0: That's right.
3: Making sure we don't get up to any mischief.
0: Yeah, that's right. So we're back with Joy, and Joy liked Andre Rhea, and so we found another one for you on the library, and it's Strauss and Company Orchestra.
3: Yeah.

0: We had a chat with Joy about André Rieu, and it's just the level of musicians he's got in the orchestra, isn't it? It's just high quality right the way through.
1: Definitely.
0: Yeah, you can hear it.
1: Yeah.
0: And it doesn't matter what he plays or what the orchestra plays, it's just of the highest quality.
1: What happens is that he plays all the right notes, and he plays them
0: in the right order. Yeah, he's got that bit sussed. So we're back with Lynn, and I said Lynn has given us a real mixture of music.
1: Fabulous choices. Yeah,
0: yeah, that we start with Hollyoaks, we went into Coldplay, and now we've got The Verve.
1: Bittersweet Symphony.

0: Well, that goes back, I think, to about 1997 or 1998, the Verve's album Urban Hymns.
1: Oh.
0: And that was a big hit for them, written by their singer-songwriter Richard Ashcroft. But Mick Jagger and Keith Richards also got a writing credit on that, because the introduction piece was sampled from an orchestral version of a Rolling Stones track.
1: So the orchestral version would have played a copyright, or had a copyright as well?
0: Exactly right, yeah. So they inadvertently were infringement of that, and they came to an agreement. And as I say, Jagger and Richards got a writing credit for Bittersweet Symphony.
1: Ah.
0: As indeed did Andrew Oldham, the Stones manager at the time.
1: Yes.
0: Because I think it was him that had put the orchestral version of that particular song together.
1: Right.
0: And the song was... Gonna have to hurry you.
1: Yes.
0: This isn't Pop Master.
1: Yeah.
0: I can do a Pop Master countdown for it.
1: Yeah. The song is The Last Time.

0: That was good.
1: Very good indeed.
0: So go on, give me the year.
1: Yeah, 64.
0: I think so.
1: Yeah.
0: I'd have gone for that. Yeah.
1: Do we know if we're right?
0: Do I know what?
1: Do we know if we're right or not?
0: No, we don't. We just have to live thinking we're right. And that's good enough.
1: That's good enough.
0: Yeah.
1: So we're bang on with that one.
0: Good.
1: What do we got next then?
0: We got for Diane.
1: Oh, sorry, can I just say that was for our friend Dave.
0: Dave.
1: We met? Yes.
0: Yes.
1: Yeah.
0: Yeah. And his friends, and of course, his good friend John. So, we've got the final one, I think, for tonight, looking at the time. And this is, again, another one for Diane, who had a real mixture of stuff for Tyrone and Connor. And it's a Tears for Fears track again. And this time, it's Change.

0: Well, we've arrived at the end of tonight's Patients Postbag. We'd like to thank you all for keeping us company for the last hour. We'd particularly like to thank Dave, Beryl, Lynn, Joy and Diane. We really enjoyed hearing your choice of music, and Patients Postbag would not be the same without your requests. Don't go away, it's coming up next is the Thursday Classical Gas Show. 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In the meantime, though, it's good night from me and all of us. Here in the studio
1: all
0: tonight.
1: Of us.
0: That's Steve.
1: That's me.
0: And in fact, Steve, yes.
1: Yeah, that's me as well.
0: But everyone here at Cotswold Hospital Radio would like to wish a speedy recovery, and we hope that you will be back home soon. This has been a Cotswold Hospital Radio production.
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NHS to the test, the Friends and Family Test. 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

Number 16 with Monteverdi's Iste Confessor, opening the show for us today. Later in the programme, we'll have contributions from Natalie Klein, Ridian Roberts and Peter Donohoe. But first, our featured composer, Arthur Bliss. Born in Barnes in 1891 and educated at Cambridge, graduating in classics and music, and went on to study at the Royal College of Music. His musical training was cut short by the First World War, in which he served with distinction. In 1941, he became director of music at the BBC and was appointed Master of the Queen's Music in 1950. In this capacity, he composed numerous works and fanfare for royal occasions, including the investiture of the Prince of Wales in 1969. Our first selection, A Colour Symphony, written in 1921, was his first major work for orchestra and remains one of his best known.

March from Things to Come Suite, used in the Alexander Korda 1936 film Things to Come, which was adapted from the novel of the same name by H.G. Wells, starring Raymond Massey and Ralph Richardson. Our third selection, Morning Heroes, is a choral symphony written in the aftermath of World War I and dedicated to his brother and all other comrades killed in battle.

Arthur Bliss's Morning Heroes, performed by the Hertfordshire Chorus and the London Philharmonic Orchestra. Our next selection is Arthur's tribute and memorial to John Blow, who was one of his predecessors as Master of the Queen's Music, and he based the piece on Blow's setting of Psalm 23, "He leadeth me beside the still waters."

Meditation number one on a theme of John Blow from our featured composer from the CD Bliss Orchestral Works. In 1946, Arthur's ballet Adam Zero premiered at Covent Garden, and this unusual story is an allegory of the timeless cycle of human life, and the track we have selected is Approach of Autumn.

0: The English Northern Philharmonia with Approach of Autumn from the ballet Adam Zero, concluding our feature today on Arthur Bliss.
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now for some passionate piano, taken from Brahms' Opus 118, six pieces for piano, and this is piece number 3, Ballad in G minor.

Johannes Brahms' Ballad in G Minor, played for us expertly by Peter Donohoe, and taken from the CD Brahms Piano Concerto No. 1 and 6 Pieces. We take our usual trip to Wales now, where Rhydian Roberts is waiting to perform for us Ave Verum Corpus, a short Eucharistic hymn that has been set to music by various composers. It dates from the 14th century and has been attributed to Pope Innocent VI.

Ian Roberts and Ave Verum Corpus, a track taken from his CD O Fortuna. We leap forward 6 centuries now to a piece of music written in 1901 by Rachmaninoff and given its first performance in Moscow on the 2nd of December of that year. But here we have a much more modern recording of Natalie Klein and the Cello Sonata in G minor.

Rachmaninoff's Cello Sonata in G minor, played for us by Natalie Klein, accompanied by Charles Owen on piano. You've been listening to the best of British classical music with me, Peter Grogan. I've enjoyed your company today, and I look forward to you joining me again. And I'll leave you with the choir of King's College and Be Thou My Vision.

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And on today's programme, Colin Dickinson is in conversation with Mandy Ford Davis, a member of the Focus team located in the Gloucestershire Oncology Centre at Cheltenham General Hospital.

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1: Thank you, Colin. I'm glad to be here.
0: Well, it's lovely to have you. For those patients visiting the oncology centre at Cheltenham General Hospital, and in particular the focus office, will know Mandy, I'm sure. She's just inside the door on the left. So tell us a bit more about Focus.
1: Well, it's a charitable organisation funded by donations based in oncology. And my role is to provide the emotional support and practical information needed by anyone affected by cancer. I started there in 2010 as a volunteer, offering complementary therapies to oncology patients, such as reflexology, Indian head massage, back massage and Reiki. And my current role commenced in November 2017 when a vacancy arose.
0: Whenever I've been near it, it always seems to be very busy. I know there's you and Ali Williams in that front office. There are lots of things going on in the background, aren't there?
1: There are, yes. We also run, we've got a treatment room just to the side, and we run a wig clinic for anybody who's suffering hair loss. All our therapies take place in the treatment room as well. There's also people coming through after their pre-chemo talks as well for further information.
0: And I think people can come and get car parking?
1: That's right, yes. Car parking for those undergoing treatment as an outpatient, which means radiotherapy and chemotherapy.
0: And chemotherapy. But yes, and also when the patients are waiting outside, I've seen somebody doing, is it a hand massage or something?
1: Oh, that's right. Yes, that one of our ladies does hand and arm massages as well in the outpatient's room.
0: It's always very busy, isn't it? I mean, are you?
1: It certainly is, yes. There's always something different going on every day. You don't know what's going to come through the door or what experience you're going to have that day.
0: Yes, and it's for people who are suffering from or who have had cancer treatment.
1: That's right, yes.